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1: Hendrix All Along the Watchtower. I'm Dr. John. Thanks for having us on over the course of the weekend. 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We've got Nirvana, and we've got Don Henley, and Green Day, and Aerosmith, and so much more. 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

102. Summertime. How about the Boys of Summer? Celebrating America's 250th birthday all weekend with some great American rock and roll. Don Henley.

Friday on the 10th. And here's a good one. National Mojito Day is on July 11th. And all month we're celebrating, of course, ice cream because July is National Ice Cream Month. But the specific day itself, Ice Cream Day, that would be July 19th.

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1: Well, with 4th of July weekend winding down, what else can we celebrate this month? How about National Fried Chicken Day tomorrow on the 6th? Maybe get yourself some Nashville hot chicken. Wouldn't that be good? World Chocolate Day is coming up on the 7th. 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
1: Man that goes by many names, Steve Miller and the Joker. Celebrating America's 250th birthday with some all-American rock for you. Poison, every rose has its thorn.

0: Rock 102. Crazy on You from Heart. Hey there, I'm Dr. John. Hope you've been having a great 4th of July weekend. You got vacation plans coming up or trying to figure out where to go? Would you stay at the world's most dangerous hotel? It's called Frying Pan Tower, and it sits about 35 miles off of the North Carolina coast on an old Coast Guard light station. And here's the fun part. It's surrounded by shark-filled waters, and it's right in the middle of hurricane territory. To get up there, guests are lifted 80 feet into the air onto a platform. And once you're there, you're stuck until a boat or helicopter comes back to get you. The tower sleeps up to 12 people and has 8 bedrooms and hot showers, Wi-Fi, and a full kitchen. You can even go fishing and snorkeling if you want to go in there with the sharks. 3-night stay starts at around $600 per person.
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1: Foo Fighters, they got the big stadium tour coming up this summer. They've been playing some gigs over in Europe and in England. And last weekend in Liverpool, they actually did a cover of the Beatles' I Want You, She's So Heavy, a song that's so cool, and it's on their Abbey Road album. I'd like to hear that Foo Fighters version. I'm sure it's circulating somewhere on social media.
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1: For 4th of July, Metallica was overseas, and recently Metallica covered Tom Jones' song Delilah in a stadium that banned the song years ago. It's true. Played the song. It was at a gig in Cardiff, Wales. And I guess the crowd went nuts. Van Halen, Running with the Devil. All American rock and roll for America's 250th.

0: 102, Memphis Classic Rock. 4th of July weekend. It's not over yet. We're celebrating America's biggest rock songs, the All-American 250. Been going on since Friday. It's been great to listen to all these songs over the course of the weekend. 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
1: Going to be hearing a lot about Petty from his estate. It's the 50th anniversary year for Tom Petty and the Heartbreakers. Petty running down a dream in Linkin Park in the end.

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1: 250 years. You think our forefathers would have thought that Guns N' Roses would come along years later and rock everybody? Welcome to the jungle from Guns N' Roses. And it's pretty commonplace these days. Of course, when you go to a concert, somebody's holding their phone in front of you or, you know, taking a picture or a video or whatever. But for a while there, you know, remember going to rock shows and they wouldn't let you take a camera in? 35 years ago this week in 1991, Axl Rose caused a riot during a Guns N' Roses concert outside of St. Louis when he jumped off the stage and attacked a fan who was videotaping the show.

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0: 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It's July 3rd, 1971.

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1: Playing some All-American rock all weekend long. There's Kiss Live and Rock and Roll all night. Party every day. And Kiss is set to release a live Kiss Destroyer Anaheim 76 collection. August 20th, 1976 was arguably the day that Kiss went from being an interesting rock act to superstardom. Destroyer had been released 6 months prior, and the group took the stage in front of what was at the time their largest audience ever, 42,000 fans at Anaheim Stadium. That night was immortalized in a highly sought-after bootleg, and now, decades later, it's getting a proper official release. Kiss Destroyer's Anaheim 76 will be made available in one CD, two LP black vinyl, and two LP color vinyl for the standard release, with a commemorative edition also available. All versions drop 50 years and one day after the legendary concert on August 21st.
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1: Twisted Sister announced new tour dates for this fall with ex-Skid Row singer Sebastian Bach handling vocals. 9 dates have been announced so far, starting in Palmer, Arkansas on September 4th. Lenny Kravitz now and Fly Away.

Memphis Classic Rock, Rock 102. The All-American 250, in honor of America's 250th birthday. America's biggest rock songs. This is certainly one of them.

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I know we've been giving away a lot of money recently, but we're going to start it up again week from Monday, giving you a chance to win like $1,000 nine times every weekday. 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
4: 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I'm Holly Fry.
5: And I'm Tracy V. Wilson.
4: Today's episode is a bit of personal therapy for me.
5: Yeah.
4: In the dingiest way, it's not deep. I'm working through my personal feelings about greeting cards lately. Here is why.
5: Okay.
4: I am trying desperately as a natural born clutterbug who also married another clutterbug to just get rid of the stuff in our house that is hogging up space.
5: Sure.
4: Which includes the backlog of greeting cards. And I'm trying to set some rules and consider which ones have value and why.
5: Uh-huh.
4: And of course, that led me to go, where did these come from? Why are we doing this? And then it became a history project.
5: There we go.
4: Because that way I can parse it and think about their origin point, and that will help me make the rules that will enable me to more clearly decide on the fly, do I keep this one for sentimental posterity reasons, or can I toss this one?
5: Mm-hmm.
4: I think it has actually worked, by the way. But we're going to talk about greeting cards today. As I always say with any of these, you know, kind of wide survey type things, not comprehensive, obviously.
5: Yeah.
4: We're going to talk about some global history. But as we go on, a lot of it becomes about England and the US.
5: Yeah.
4: Because frankly, these are the places most obsessed with greeting cards as we know them today. But it'll be a fun little trip around the world before that.
5: Yeah. In The Romance of Greeting Cards, written in 1956 by Ernest Dudley Chase, there's a passage that reads, quote, "Who can tell who originated the idea of sending a word of greeting? If it were possible to go back to that faraway age when the caveman roamed the earth, and when there was no written word and probably little spoken word, we would doubtless find that greetings of friendship or symbols of a desire to be friendly were sent or carried from one to another in the form of a sign, a leaf from a tree, a flower, a bright feather from some beautiful jungle bird, a stone, a crystal, or any one of 1,001 objects that might have been recognized as a token of courtesy, good cheer, and friendliness." And it's true, we don't know the origin of one human giving another person a token of greeting, but there are some obvious precursors to the modern day greeting card.
4: Two places are usually invoked in discussions of early greeting cards. We're using the term greeting cards pretty loosely at this point, but those places are Egypt and China. In ancient Egypt, early greeting cards were not cards at all, but they were sometimes bugs, well, at least representations of them, specifically scarab beetles, which were considered a sacred symbolic representation of the god Khepri. So just as scarabs roll dung to create balls that are suitable for laying eggs in, Khepri was believed to roll the disk of the sun across the sky. If you have been to any museum with even a small Egyptian collection, you almost certainly have seen scarabs represented in beads, amulets, and other artifacts.
5: Scarabs came in various forms associated with different meanings, and they often had things written on their underside. This could include things like names, mottos, or prayers, but some had inscriptions that appear to be well wishes or greetings, suggesting that they were given as gifts to convey those wishes and greetings. These were usually inscribed with messages of good luck. They were associated with New Year's greetings as well. Papyrus was also used to send messages of goodwill or cheer in Egypt for centuries.
4: And one of the things that I read about this suggested that even if there was nothing inscribed on it, it has been interpreted by some historians that if you gave someone a scarab at the start of a new year, it was still meant to convey these ideas of good greetings and good cheer. China's history with the idea of sending warm wishes to others is linked to wooden greeting tablets, which date as far back as the Han Dynasty in the 3rd century BCE, and which remained in use well into the 4th century. These visiting cards could be very basic, with a name, address, and perhaps a job title. Another type of card, which is more like the idea of a greeting card as we would use that term today, could include more specific and personal greetings. The earliest archaeological finds of these types of wooden greetings was pretty recent. It was in the 1930s, and it actually took several decades for enough of them to be unearthed that researchers started to focus on them. These were used as communication among officials and dignitaries as a means to show respect, as well as to maintain connection and good relations. One, for example, that was translated by Maxim Korolkov was mentioned in his 2012 paper, Greeting Tablets in Early China, Some Traits of the Communicative Etiquette of Officialdom in Light of Newly Excavated Inscriptions, reads simply, quote, Yu Huang Chao bows repeatedly, asks for your well-being. And then it includes the name and the country of the sender. That paper will, of course, be in our show notes. It is a deep and detailed dive into these missives. So if you are interested, I have you set up with reading material.
5: An article from South China Morning Post written earlier this year, that's 2026, by Wei Kekun, notes that early New Year greeting card exchanges in China were very formal. They sound a little stressful for these reasons. The traditional card was a calling card for the new year, and there were a lot of social rules around them. And the contents of the greeting had to be way more than just a simple happy holidays that, you know, that's enough on a lot of modern cards. The development of the paper industry also meant these greetings had enabled the transition from those inscribed pieces of thin wood as a means to send greetings to more manageable paper cards.
4: The earliest paper cards in China are believed to have been spring festival cards that became popular in the Tang Dynasty in the 7th to 10th centuries. Over time, other events and holidays included greeting cards like the New Year. And it was these New Year's cards that became so important that a poorly written greeting could really damage a person's social standing. That's very stressful to me. But according to Wei Kekun's article, over the course of several hundred years, these earnest missives took on a new role as a way for corrupted bureaucracy to send bribes and expensive gifts to one another to grease the wheels of government.
5: Eventually, greeting cards in China moved from the realm of the wealthy, elite, and political to something that everyday people shared with one another. This includes the traditional red packets given at New Year's. Those are the red envelopes with a greeting on the outside printed in gold with money tucked into them. These are given by married people to the next generation, and they too have their own customs and etiquette, like only using fresh, crisp new bills and in even-numbered amounts, with 8 being the luckiest and 4 being an absolute no-no because that number represents death in Chinese culture.
4: In ancient Rome, it was common practice to give laurel branches that were coated in gold as a wish of good fortune for the new year. And this eventually evolved into imagery of those gold branches being used on objects with New Year's greetings, which then eventually transitioned to versions written on leaves of paper. This led to the practice of written greetings being adopted throughout Europe. These remained largely a way to celebrate the new year and share hopes for a good year ahead with friends and business associates. Wood engravers also started to produce small prints that served as a means of conveying these greetings. But most of the cards that were given to people in Europe during this early phase of greeting cards were handmade.
5: Soon the practice expanded beyond the new year. People started writing Valentine's cards. The oldest Valentine card on record is a small piece of paper written in 1415 by Charles I, Duke d'Orléans, to his wife, Bonne d'Armagnac. At the time, he was captive in the Tower of London. He had been captured following the Battle of Agincourt, in which France was soundly defeated by England. His wife was younger than him, which he referenced in the card. They had gotten married in 1410 when she was just 11 years old and he was 16. At the time of his capture, he was 21, and he wrote her this poem on a card to be carried by a messenger. It went, "I am already lovesick, my very gentle Valentine, since for me, you were born too late, and I for you was born too soon. God forgives him who has estranged me from you for the whole year. I am already lovesick, my very gentle Valentine." Well might I have suspected that such a destiny thus would have happened this day. How much that love would have commanded. I am already lovesick, my very gentle Valentine.
4: We're going to talk about that translation, which is partly mine, on Friday. Sadly, the two of them would never see each other again, as Charles was held captive in England for 25 years and Bunn died before his release. He left behind a significant body of poetry, though. He's considered one of the great court poets. And he began a trend that became a tradition of cards that bordered on being love letters being sent as greetings.
5: Coming up, we'll talk about a book designed to help people write something valuable in their greeting cards. But first, we will take a quick sponsor break.
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4: The problem of how to write a good greeting wasn't only an issue in Chinese greeting card history. A lot of people have struggled with what to write in cards because not everyone was as good with words as the Duke d'Orléans. In 1669, a book called A Valentine Writer was published, and it featured a collection of verses that someone who might be struggling with what to write on a card could use. It also featured a printed Valentine on its frontispiece, and this is widely believed to be the first printed Valentine.
5: The first standalone pre-printed Valentine's card is really not known with certainty, but there is one candidate that was submitted to the BBC by the Castle Museum, York. And this card features a very ornate floral border that's been punched to look like lace and a central image of a woman in a blue dress. The interior of this printed message reads, quote, "Since on this ever happy day, all nature's full of love and play, yet harmless still if my design, 'tis but to be your Valentine." That was printed in January 1797 in London. The card that is in the Castle Museum's collection also includes a handwritten note on the card. And that sounds maybe less romantic, a little more annoyed, perturbed, maybe. We can take a look, though. It reads, quote, "Mr. Brown, as I have repeatedly requested you to come, I think you must have some reason for not complying with my request. But as I have something particular to say to you, I could wish you make it all agreeable to come on Sunday next without fail. And in doing, you will oblige your well-wisher, Catherine Mostay."
4: Yeah, we don't know what that was about.
5: I'm very curious what was going on between Catherine Mostay and Mr. Brown.
4: Yeah, Mr. Brown, did she love you and it was unrequited? Or did you owe her money? I don't know. I can write a whole thing. Even with books like A Valentine Writer and the rise of cards with pre-printed sentiments, Valentine cards were still something that was considered a bit of a luxury. It actually wasn't until the 1800s when Britain's uniform penny post made the cost of sending such cards something that was in the grasp of more of the population.
5: Christmas cards actually came a bit later in the game. This was not because people were not sending Christmas greetings, but the tradition in England and other parts of Europe was to send Christmas letters to friends and loved ones to share wishes for the good holidays and a prosperous new year, and to catch people up on the happenings in your life. Just like modern Christmas or end of year letters tend to be for people who are more motivated than me to send such things. But in 1843, that changed thanks to Henry Cole.
4: As the Christmas season of 1843 approached, Cole, who was a public records office administrator, was experiencing a bit of dread at the thought of writing Christmas letters because he was very fortunate and he had a wide circle of friends. And that meant he needed to write a lot of letters. And he was also just tight on time. He was already receiving letters from other people, but he couldn't imagine ever being able to respond to them all. It would have been considered very impolite not to do so. So he came up with an idea. Rather than do the very impolite thing of leaving a letter unanswered, he thought he could maybe commission an artist to create something that could be printed in bulk so he could send the same thing to everyone and streamline his holiday correspondence responsibilities. And the artist that he asked was J.C. Horsley. Horsley was quite famous as a painter, even though in 1843 he was still just 26. He had at that point exhibited a number of paintings at the Royal Academy. He had won a number of accolades. Even so, his reputation was not as impressive as it would one day become.
5: Cole gave Horsley a brief on what he had in mind for an image. He wanted a family sitting down to a holiday feast, but he also wanted to depict them doing good works and helping the less fortunate. So Horsley came up with a three-part image. The central and largest section features the feast, and then it is separated from each side by a framework of wood and foliage. In the left section, we see a man handing out food to a woman and child. And then the right section depicts a woman draping a blanket or a cloak around another woman. A drape of fabric beneath that main image of the feast reads, "A Merry Christmas and a Happy New Year to you." And at the top was a line that just said "to" and a blank for the name of the recipient.
4: Cole loved the result, and he had 1,000 copies printed on heavy cardstock. They had to be printed in, you could say it's black and white. It was actually kind of a sepia tone, and then hand-painted. And the result is that the central image is in full color, while the side images are in softer, more diluted tones. This is also why if you look at images of this card online, because a number have survived, they may all look a little different. It's because of the hand-painting. These cards were quite small. They were 5 1/8 by 3 1/4 inches. For reference, this is a little smaller than the most common postcard size today, which is 4 by 6 inches. And Cole sent these out. This apparently actually upset some people, but not because it broke the social moray of penning a personalized letter. The problem was that the children in the image are shown drinking from wine glasses, and a number of temperance-minded people on Cole's list thought that was very inappropriate. This was a time in England when the temperance movement had a big surge. But nevertheless, there were people in his circle that thought this was a brilliant idea, and they copied it and started sending Christmas cards as well, although it did not become a common practice until later in the 1800s.
5: Henry Cole won a design prize in a contest sponsored by Prince Albert just 2 years after his Christmas card debuted, and he was instrumental in conceptualizing and mounting of the 1851 Great Exhibition, as well as the Victoria and Albert Museum. He was knighted in 1875.
4: Yeah, he was pretty interesting. Greeting cards became popular in the U.S. very shortly after they did in England. And one of the first entrepreneurs to really take advantage of the interest that people had in this new way to let people know you were thinking of them was a woman from Worcester, Massachusetts named Esther Howland. After Esther graduated from Mount Holyoke in 1847, she founded her own business after receiving a Valentine card from England. I read one account that said this card came from one of her father's associates. She had the idea that she could design and sell her own Valentine cards and then have her brother, who worked for the family business, take orders for them whenever he went on sales calls. His first time out, it said that Esther had a goal that he would get $200 worth of orders for them. And then when he came home, he had actually had $5,000 worth of orders, which is quite significant. These are really lovely little art pieces. They often combined fabric and lace with paper to create ornate designs that contained little poems as the greeting. For the first batch of samples they had used for those sales calls, Esther had made them by herself after convincing her father to get her all the needed supplies. But as those huge orders rolled in, she knew she needed a staff to keep up. And she's sometimes described as having actually created the first assembly line because she hired several other women, friends of hers, and each of them had a specific component of the card that they were responsible for adding.
5: Esther wasn't the first person in the U.S. to produce Valentine cards, but she was the first to create a line that felt special and could compete with the ones that were imported from Europe. By 1850, her line had expanded and her company was advertising a whole product line, which ranged in price from 5 cents to a dollar. Her most expensive cards had tiny springs tucked in between layers of lace and printed imagery, so when you pulled them out of the envelope, they'd sort of fluff up and create a luxe three-dimensional shadow box effect. Others in the premium category had layers and layers of silk and lace that could be unfolded and reveal a beautiful picture inside. Soon, she expanded to make cards for other occasions like Christmas, New Year's, and birthdays.
4: Howland really drove the development of the greeting card industry in the U.S. in its earliest phase. Her company, which became the New England Valentine Company in the 1870s, produced cards and also books. The New England Valentine Company's Valentine Verse Book, for example, was a book of decoratively printed poems so that consumers could replace the verse in a purchased Valentine if they felt that it did not suit their needs. They could just find a better one in Howland's book and then cut it out and paste it over the one that the card came printed with. Esther did eventually sell her company in 1880. That was so that she could take care of her father full time. He became quite ill as he got older. And then by the time she died in 1904, the greeting card was a standard part of holiday culture in the U.S.
5: We'll talk about the early days of Christmas cards in the U.S. after we hear from some of the sponsors that keep the show going.
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4: While Esther was building her Valentine card business, another entrepreneur, Louis Prong, was focused on Christmas cards. Prong was born in Breslau, Prussia, and he moved to the U.S. in the 1850s after being involved in some revolutionary activity in Prussia. He settled in Boston and started working as a lithographer. He had learned the lithography trade from his father because the family couldn't afford to send him to school. In the early 1850s, Prong created illustrations for Gleason magazine before starting the lithography company Prong and Mayer with his partner Julius Mayer in 1856. He took over the business entirely 4 years later, and it became L. Prong and Company.
5: Prong's company printed things like advertisement, art, and business cards, and he continued to learn the latest techniques to ensure his company was producing top quality work. In 1864, Prong traveled to Germany to learn a new technique, and that was chromolithography. Up until that point, all lithographs worked the same way that Cole and Horsley had done with their cards. They were printed in two-color black and white or in sepia, and then they were hand-painted. But chromolithography removed the need for the hand painting step, and so you could use multiple lithographic plates to add the color. Prong returned to Boston completely inspired by the possibilities of this new technique.
4: And right from the beginning, he really wanted to push chromolithography to create incredibly complex images. He wasn't doing just a few passes with color plates. He was creating these vivid, deep color images using as many as 20 plates per design. And in doing so, he really set a standard in lithography that was hard for other companies to match. In 1875, he used that process to produce a Christmas card. Prong's card did not feature any of the symbols of the season that you might expect on a Christmas card. It was just an image of a flower, not a poinsettia, just a regular flower with the words Merry Christmas underneath it. I couldn't find an image of that original 1875 card, but I did see an image of the 1876 card. That appears to feature pink roses and two different cards from 1877. One of those looks like it features slightly stylized carnations, and the other looks like a spray of wildflowers, including a pansy. Prong's cards were so pretty that they gained popularity really quickly, and over time, the company started using more standard holiday imagery, although they still outpaced other printers on quality. Prong was reportedly selling an astonishing 5 million cards each year by the 1880s.
5: The Prong Company also initiated a very popular program where it started having contests each year for aspiring artists to design the next card. This is a lucrative contest. The first-placed winner got $1,000. That was a lot of money in 1880 when this contest started. Second, third, and fourth place also got prize money in smaller increments. It also was unique in that it was open to women and to men, competing equally, offering women an unusual opportunity to get their foot in the door of the commercial design market. The submissions were displayed at the American Art Gallery, and the winners' cards would be printed along with their name on the back of the card. Prong would also sometimes purchase the rights to cards that had not been in the top four, and he would sometimes sign contracts with artists from the competition as designers for the company. This made Prong cards collector's items. People wanted to get the winning card every year. They wanted that art. It also served another purpose. Prong always had an eye on art education, and he used this contest to share information about the lithographic process with the public. His company still exists today and makes art supplies for the education market, which is why that name sounded so familiar to me. To hear more of this episode and more than 1,000 others, head to the iHeartRadio app or wherever you get your favorite shows and look for Stuff You Missed in History Class.

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The All-American 250, Nirvana Smells Like Teen Spirit. I'm Dr. John. Thanks for having us on this weekend, whether you're listening over the air, online, or on the free iHeartRadio app. Summer's here. 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

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Going to the Wall. Empty Spaces. Young Lust.

0: calling. Are we reaching? 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

0: Memphis Classic Rock, Rock 102. Van Halen and Jump, one of the great American rock bands, you know, from Pasadena, California, a suburb, a bedroom community, if you will, of Los Angeles. However, you know, by way of Holland is where the Van Halen bros came from. Do you know that they left on a ship with $60 and a piano? I think it was a baby grand. I don't know what kind of piano it was. But they put it on the boat, and they figured if we, they all played, the whole family, if we played music, we could get tips, and we could fund our way to the United States. But I want to know how they got that piano to Pasadena. My question is, did they stop in New York and put it on a train to go to California, or did they go through the Panama Canal and come back around and drop it off in L.A.?
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Memphis Classic Rock, Rock 102, back-to-back Rock and Roll Hall of Famers, Pearl Jam, Better Man. And as a Genesis, that's all. They got in the class of 2010. Phil Collins going in again this year in November as a solo artist. Well, that's

Rock 102. You know, over the last weekend, the one before this 4th of July weekend, they put the dirt on the big screen in Regal Theaters across the country on a Saturday night. And that's so you could see it on the big screen. And the whole story of the band and Tony Cavallaro playing them, meeting Ozzy Osbourne. But that was in order that they could kick off their current tour. Now, Motley Crue played at iHeartRadio Music Festival, class of 2014. That was the fourth one.

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1: They used to name their albums after Marx Brothers movies, Queen. They had Night at the Opera, right? That had Bohemian Rhapsody on it, and You're My Best Friend, followed up by Day at the Races, another Marx Brothers film, and then a song that's full-figured girls or plus-size girls. I don't like the title because, you might have been able to sing that in the 70s, but these days you can't say things like that. No, just can't.
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1: Great American rock bands as we come off 4th of July weekend, start a new work week. Bon Jovi from the great state of New Jersey, that's Bad Medicine. And from Stockbridge, Georgia, the great state of Georgia, Collective Soul, December.

0: put a bunch of rock from the 70s, 80s, and 90s in a blender. 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
1: I'm still getting a ton of requests. You know, when you stream us, a lot of people asking for Europe, the Final Countdown. Jimmy and also Emma wanted to hear that song. Look, guys, the Final Countdown, been there, done that. It's a great song, but we counted down to the 250th birthday of these United States, and that was on Saturday. Also, my wife's birthday that day. And it's funny that she's been going around telling people, I'm 250. Well, no, you're not. But everybody says, yeah, damn, you look good for 250.
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1: It is truly the great Ozzy Osbourne, 00, I call him. Two-time Rock and Roll Hall of Famer, once for Black Sabbath, once solo. Over the mountain has the late, great Randy Rhoads, who he picked for his band. He left his band, Quiet Riot, joined Ozzy, and did some of the best guitar work ever on both the first two solo albums. They're both immortalized in the Rock and Roll Hall of Fame. They're working on a musical biopic right now. Jack Osbourne, spokesperson for the Osbourne family, said they were looking for an Ozzy. The film is greenlit, but I'm still going to say, and maybe I'll write to them if they can get through to them, Tony Cavallaro played Ozzy in The Dirt by Nirvana. That was on Netflix. In fact, that was in the big screen theaters this past couple of Saturdays ago on the 27th, kicking off their tour.
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Back-to-back American rockers from the P's in our vast music library. Yeah, I get lazy. I go to one letter, pull down two acts. Pearl Jam from the P's, Poison. Nothing but a good time.

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Rock 102. It's Tom Petty and the Heartbreakers. Don't come around here no more. Hailing from the great state of Florida. Yeah, over the weekend, because it was America's 250th birthday, we got into playing a lot of the great Made in the USA acts. One of the things I noticed, though, was that the New York Times had an article in the top 30.

0: greatest living songwriters in all genres of music. And you know who is missing from the list? Billy Joel. New York Times had it. He's from New York. He's one of the greatest living songwriters. And also, I noticed, I went back to look at the list because I couldn't believe that that had happened. I didn't see Neil Diamond on there. He's still with us.
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1: Def Leppard, Pour Some Sugar on Me. How about some Linkin Park? This is Numb. You're with Mark Coppola. Coming up in the near future, we're going to start giving away cash again. $1,000 increments, you know?

0: Rock 102, Memphis Classic Rock. That's AC/DC, Dirty Deeds Done Dirt Cheap, one of their early hits. The first time I had ever heard the song, and we started playing it on the radio, and everybody thought it was new AC/DC because they hadn't heard it before, it was on two imports. The Australian one, it's kind of the cartoon cover, and then the English one. And so we'd play it, and then I went to see AC/DC in concert. And Bon Scott was still with us. It was in one of those outdoor concerts near Chicago. And we had like a, we snuck backstage. We said, we're radio, we can go backstage. And they said, no, you can't. And they kept their, you know, arms crossed. But then I see Bon Scott, and he's, you know, shirtless, just getting off the stage with his arms crossed like that, just standing there. And I said, oh, Mr. Scott, I really appreciate your work. And I thought the concert was excellent. And Malcolm's like in a little tent over there. And I said, but how come you don't play Dirty Deeds Done Dirt Cheap or Big Balls? Long pause. And he says, Mark, well, we don't know them anymore. And then to punctuate the point, Malcolm goes, Big Balls.
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1: It's a great American rock song. Van Halen, Panama. Smashing Pumpkins, another great American rock band. Coming off of 4th of July weekend now, you know. Where are we at now? The 6th? Whoa. Disarm. First time I ever heard the Pumpkins was this song right here.

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1: That's Don Henley, Dirty Laundry. You know, he hails from the great state of Texas, but the Eagles were formed in L.A. Glenn Frey was from Detroit. He was trained by Bob Seger. He was part of the Bob Seger system when he was like a teenager. So here's the deal with that song, though, Dirty Laundry. I remember when it came out, there was a bunch of stuff. My theory was you take your laundry, you throw it in the corner behind a guitar amp, and just leave it sit there, and then it cleans itself in 30 days. It doesn't really, but I thought that was a great idea, they could have self-cleaning clothes, right? So I had heard that military is working on these clothes that you put on, and you just walk into the sunshine, and the sun and the rays would sterilize the clothes. I don't know whatever happened to that. It was a brilliant idea.

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0: 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ZZ Top, Sharp Dress Man, hailing from the Lone Star State, great state of Texas, coming off of 250th birthday of these United States, but I'm still spotlighting some great American bands. There is a band that I recently found out they were from where I grew up in California, Long Beach, California. We saw a lot of great concerts at the Long Beach Arena, and I went to Woodrow Wilson High School there. But the band Sublime, we're going to play one from them next. They're from Long Beach, California, and so is Cameron Diaz.
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1: Comes from the same town I grew up in, Sublime from Long Beach, California. This is the Black Crowes. 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
1: That's Guns N' Roses and Patience. 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Details on that coming. That was Guns N' Roses. 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
3: The Edgar Winter Group. I'm going to play Free Ride in a sec. That's Johnny Winter's little brother. But I got this great story just quickly. Backstage at my father's place on Long Island, New York, there was Edgar and Johnny Winter backstage, and Edgar was the one who was playing that night. Somebody came backstage with this beautiful portrait painted of Edgar Winter, and Edgar would not sign it. He wouldn't sign it. He just looked at it funny, and no. So Johnny said, oh, hell, I'll sign it. So there's a portrait of Edgar Winter with Johnny Winter's signature.

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0: There is no dark side in the moon, really. 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
1: Memphis Classic Rock, Rock 102. That's Pink Floyd, Dark Side of the Moon. Yeah, I was hanging out in the P's in our vast music library. They call me the world's laziest DJ who just happens to be licensed to party. So yeah, I'll go to the P's and I'll pull down a couple of acts. You know, my music lays out differently than maybe the next person who's being a DJ. So Pink Floyd from the P's and Pat Benatar. But also, Pink Floyd was from Dark Side of the Moon. NASA just cut another $600 million to private space companies to get ready to send stuff up to the moon to build lunar bases. But I happen to know that we went up to the moon and left a car there in case we ever went back.
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0: Rock 102, Memphis Classic Rock. Nickelback, they hail from Canada, our friendly neighbors to the north. That's how you remind me. Cash is going to be coming soon, too. Don't forget, you'll hear keywords in the near future. You enter them here, and you can instantly win $1,000 of what I call wham. It's walking around money. Details coming soon, all this week.
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0: Shogun.
1: Yeah.
0: What's the difference?
1: Yeah, I don't know. Which Hispanic pretends to be Asian while culturally appropriating your fried rice?
0: I love it. Did you know celebrity DJ Steve Aoki's dad started Benihana, and he was the guy who brought down unintentionally the Wolf of Wall Street guy because they both had the same accountant.
1: Jordan Belfort.
0: Right.
1: Wow.
0: Yeah, what a way to go.
1: Could you imagine being brought down by a guy who makes bento boxes?
0: That's it, yeah. And choo-choo trains. Anyway, happy July 5th, America, or as the rest of us call it. Welcome back to work, you animals. Grab your coffee. Shake off the burgers and the fireworks haze. You're back. It's okay. Look, you survived. You know what's interesting? There's someone out, because of the massive scale of this radio show, there is someone listening to me talk and you right now who has less fingers than they did on Friday.
1: Wow.
0: Yeah.
1: The Jason Paul, Jason, what was the football player who lost his fingers?
0: That's right.
1: Jason Pierre Paul.
0: What a stupid reason to have your career.
1: Yeah, that's wild. Yeah. And he played with seven fingers.
0: There was a guy who briefly quit the NFL so he could go sell and trade Pokemon cards. And it didn't work well for him. So the NFL was, and then he had to go back to the NFL, was his backup plan.
1: Wow. What a, he sounds brilliant.
0: Yeah. Pokemon trader returns to NFL. What was his name? Blake Martinez. Veteran linebacker Blake Martinez back in the NFL locker room Tuesday after being scammed by customers in the Pokemon trading world.
1: What a. Hey, coach, I'm really good at sacking quarterbacks because I know how to catch them all.
0: Yeah, that's exactly, yeah. All right, everybody, you're awake, we're awake. There's a lot going on today, my friends. There's tons happening. We kick off the 250th with Trump turning the mall, the National Mall, into a proper freedom bonfire. Giant wheel, flyovers, monster fireworks. That was very cool. Overseas, the Iranians throwing the world's longest funeral for Ayatollah Khamenei Mohammed Ahmed Iqbal Hassan Epstein Mohammed after he finally caught a precision-guided reality check. They had a big funeral this weekend.
1: As they should.
0: And the new Ayatollah is nowhere to be seen.
1: Yeah, because they didn't want his Prius in the procession line.
0: I get that. Yeah, that makes perfect sense. Back home, House Speaker Mike Johnson teeing up the SAVE Act. They made some little changes to it. It's still the voter ID law, theoretically, but now they want to have something in there about trans or something. I don't know. They're adding some new caveats to it. We'll get into the details of that shortly. Sports, a guy named Falaran Balogun apparently plays kickball for a living, and Trump helped him this weekend. I guess he got into trouble in FIFA.
1: Yep. He got a red card and was suspended for the rest of the game and the following game until Big Daddy Trump stepped in and made us bond.
0: Yeah.
1: I love it.
0: Those soccer guys playing with more balls than Lindsey Graham. We'll get to that soon. Nature said, hold my beer. A whale knocked over a New Jersey fire rescue boat on the 4th of July. Is that God telling you don't? What is that?
1: Yeah, that's, yeah.
0: We're almost there. Hang on. I guess not.
1: I saw it in the first episode with Captain Ahab. So
0: that's it. Caroline Leavitt going after the commies this weekend. Trump's old military academy pal. Yes, it's true. He had a military academy pal pushing a national emergency ahead of the election. We'll get to that. Hakeem Jeffries. Over the weekend, the House Minority Leader welcomed a fresh crop of Democrat Socialist of America candidates. He wanted to greet them to politics right before they feast on his corpse.
1: Yes, absolutely.
0: And crime never sleeps. A lot of you're not going to believe this, but over the weekend, after that soccer game, some Mexicans shot people.
1: What?
0: Chicago, pretty bad, too. We'll get to all that. Your weekend, weekend crime report. And Erica Kirk. Going to court for Charlie Kirk. It's moving along.
1: Wow.
0: Less than a year later.
1: We need to figure that out, don't we?
0: Yeah, exactly. Now that there's actually going to be a trial, look, you know, I love a good conspiracy theory, but this is one of those where seconds after it happened, there were people on the internet saying, you know, it was Israel. What? It was Israel? You figured all that out in 20 minutes?
1: Right, man. I need your TikTok algorithm. Yeah, forget Sherlock Holmes.
0: So now that there's actually a trial going on, and I get it, people have questions about the bullet and why it didn't go through his neck, and I'm sure we'll learn that stuff now that there's an actual trial.

0: Or we won't. I don't know. It'll drive people even crazier.
1: And why they paved over the crime scene?
0: Well, there was that, yeah.
2: On the air in 3, 2...
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0: The Washington, D.C. fireworks display detonated 850,000 pyrotechnics. I haven't heard that many pops since Joe Biden stood up last. There's a lot of pop, snap, crackle, pop, pop, pop, pop, pop.
1: That was very good, Kenny.
0: Thank you, Jesse Payton. Jesse Payton in the house right now. We are just something we spent a lot of time this weekend talking about while we were out on the road doing comedy shows was this video. It's this unidentified black woman on a train in Washington, D.C. And she's surrounded by white guys. They're all about the same height, same body type, suspiciously. And they're all wearing khakis and face masks. And apparently they're white nationalists. They're part of a group called Patriot Front. And this is for a July 4th march. The breathless liberal media turns a photo into... Over and over again, I saw the same headline, chilling white supremacist terror photo perfectly exemplifies what's going on in America right now. And I got to tell you, I was out all weekend in America and I did not see any neo-Nazis out there.
2: I don't even know. How do we know that their faces were covered? How do we know that they were white supremacists? I thought when I saw the photo that they were all Jabberwockies.
0: It was the Jabberwocky crew, of course. I assume that some of them probably are white supremacists. But if we learned anything from the fake, the staged kidnapping of the Michigan governor, you may recall there was federal agents there.
2: Right.
0: And then there was a homeless guy, right? And then a couple people that were like, sure, we'll kidnap. It almost felt like entrapment, but I don't feel sorry for those guys. They're idiots.
2: And less than it being disingenuous, I felt more like the sentiment that it was indicative of how the country really is. Like, is that really what's going on in the country right now? Like, how many isolated black women are terrorized on buses by white nationalists overtaking it. It just doesn't, like that photo seemed synonymous with a Bigfoot photo. Like, hey, look what we saw. This might be a problem, but nobody ever sees it, hears it, or can catch it on, you know, photograph.
0: Right. And then look, for the record, we disavow white supremacy. That's a no-brainer. But you have to compare the liberal media's reaction to that, to the actual stabbing death of that Ukrainian refugee woman by a guy on a public train in Charleston, South Carolina. Charleston, right? Yeah. Was that where it was?
2: Charlotte.
0: Yeah, Charlotte, North Carolina, excuse me. As a white lady on a train gets stabbed. We live in two worlds in America, maybe even three or four, of what you see, what you encounter in the media. I was talking to a liberal friend this weekend. He was irate about that photo of the black girl on the bus. And I was like, yeah, but you never got mad about the woman who got stabbed on the light rail. He's like, what light rail?
2: And the girl on the bus, nothing happened. One guy got up and gave her his seat. They didn't even acknowledge or look at her. Nobody harassed her. Nobody touched her. That's what we're outraged about?
0: They all have stupid opinions. You're white nationalists. Like, you've been alive this whole time on this world, and the thing you're the most proud of is your skin color? Come on. You've not done it. There's nothing else for you to be proud of. But you're right. She wasn't in any danger. She was surrounded by people with ugly opinions, and that was about it. I'll bet today CNN calls her and gives her a podcast.
2: Yeah, she's like the Hawk Tua for political oppression.
0: Yeah, whoever she is, she's about to become. She's going to get a deal. She's gonna get MSNBC is like, hey, do you want to fill in for Rachel Maddow on Tuesdays?
2: Tyler Perry's writing a script right now.
0: Anyway, no violence, no touching, just awkward optics. There was the media spun it as thugs surrounding her. Yeah, but if thugs, sure, but what do they do?
2: What do they do?
0: Yes. They just had dumb opinions. They have dumb opinions. Anyway, the regime media needs white supremacy as the internal boogeyman. Once again, the demand for racism in this country vastly outweighs the supply. So this justifies everything from censorship to lawfare. It's a staged-looking photo, some people think. I don't think so. I think it's a real photo. I just don't think that woman was in any danger. Now, who knows? Could be stayed on the train a little longer. We don't know. We don't know what we don't know. But this group of people, all in matching outfits, perfect photo op at the exact right moment, kind of reminds you of the Michigan governor kidnapping plot, where FBI informants and undercover agents were so deep in it, they basically ran the show. Entrapment claims were made, multiple acquittals, appeals court smelling like a rat. And then the head of that FBI division heads off to Washington, D.C., and January 6 happens. I'm not a conspiracy theorist, but you can't blame conspiracy theorists for noticing this stuff.
2: Right. And like you said, it's weird optics, I think, more than anything.
0: Anyway, I imagine many of them were real. white nationalists. I'm sure a few of them were federal agents based on what we've learned recently about federal agents. But this is peak regime media. Amp up the threat from the idiots that didn't technically do anything and ignore the real violence, which there was a lot of this weekend, especially if you're a soccer fan. Over in Los Angeles, apparently, a bunch of people decided to go out and get a little violent after a kickball game. It's no way to act. That's not right. Mike Johnson, by the way, President Trump and the House GOP pushing the Save America Act. There's a few conservative hardliners. It's being led by Anna Paulina Luna. I love her so much. What a beautiful one. What a great reminder that America's better than every other country. I know she's Mexican, but whatever. She's still an American. You know who this is, right?
2: I do not.
0: Do you really not know that there's a congresswoman that used to be a stripper, Jesse?
2: What?
0: This has you
2: AOC?
0: All.
2: AOC?
0: No.
2: Oh.
0: Anna, how do you not know this? Anna Paulina Luna, hang on, let me show you. This is her, right? They claim she was a stripper. I don't know. This is a... Here are some photos of her right before she got famous.
2: Wow.
0: Yeah.
2: Ooh la la.
0: She's from Florida. Look at that.
2: Dude, I'm feeling things in my chimichanga.
0: That's Lauren Boebert right there. But there's Anna Paulina Luna again. What? Doesn't this make you patriotic? Come on. Does this do nothing for you?
2: I want to go swim in the Rio Grande right now.
0: There's alligators.
2: I don't care.
0: You'll fight.
2: I'll fight them off.
0: Take them out. Hey, make a pair of boots out of those.
2: That's it.
0: Our friends at the Republic Boot Company could hook you up. For those just turning on your radio, you're probably wondering, where's Steve? Is Billy Ed going to show up? It's an odd Monday today. Some people from the show are still traveling back. We were offered the morning off. Steve, very generous, saying, it's all right, guys. You know, I can't get there. You don't have to work. But I didn't have anything else going on in my life. So I called Jesse and a couple other friends. Comedian Jesse Payton is here right now. And we'll be here with you all morning, guys. It'll be pretty close to the real thing. It'll be the Timu, Walton, and Johnson show today. And everything returns to normal tomorrow.
2: Absolutely.
0: Yeah.
1: What day is it?
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13: Rock

0: Okay, so over the weekend, a group of white supremacists marched through Washington, D.C. on July 4th, and they were really easy to spot because they were the only group that was out of rhythm while they were marching. They noticed these guys could not, they could not keep the, what is going on? Left, right, guys, left, right.
1: Cha-cha slide, baby, cha-cha slide.
0: They could not figure it out. Anyway, I condemn what they did. You know, marching.
1: Yes, absolutely.
0: I find marching to be disgusting. Stop marching.
1: Can we deport these white nationalists, please?
0: Yeah, exactly. Yuck. Send them back to Cleveland or wherever they came from. All right, there's going to be a lot of excitement today in the national news media involving Cuba. Once we invade Cuba and we take over that whole place, give me the cue. Ah, there we go. Raul Guillermo Rodriguez Castro. It's not your landscaper. That's actually Raul Castro. That's the favorite grandson of Castro. And now this guy, they call him, I love how they always have a nickname. His nickname, Jesse, is El Cangrejo. That means the crab.
1: The crab. Yes, that's what an itchy nickname.
0: He's a 42-year-old colonel, a former bodyguard, an insider to the Cuban Republican Party, obviously. And they call him a regime fixer with the family name and zero elected office. They don't have normal elections in communist Cuba, apparently. And they're going to have a big media sit-down with the guy. The designer sneaker-wearing communist, he loves his designer sneakers, has decided to pencil in a little sit-down with the Trumpmeister. And Cuba's economy apparently circling the drain, they claim. An oil blockade, they're having a humanitarian crisis. They have a whole different word for rice and beans. No one knows why. They don't call it what the other Spanish-speaking countries call it.
1: Dinner.
0: Exactly. He's positioning himself as the back channel guy. He wants to negotiate investments and relief, but he doesn't probably... I'd imagine he wants to get a line of Jordans. Got to be some kind of, what, Air Force Ones, probably.
1: Air Jordans.
0: Air Jordans. He wants it as a pair of Air Jordans. He thinks he could save his... communist utopia. He wants to have his socialist cake and also eat Donald Trump's capitalist faux gras.
1: I love Cuba, man. I did a joke about Cuba defectors and everyone raft and raft and raft.
0: They just raft. That's it. Anyway, so Havana is going to be in the news quite a bit. The crab's living large. He's got a private jet. He's got yachts. This guy's got it. He's living in luxury.
1: Your country doesn't have electricity.
0: No, that's right.
1: And you have a yacht.
0: Yeah, the average person in Cuba is fighting over rice, and this guy's got a sneaker collection.
1: And nobody in New York can see the writing on the walls.
0: No. No. Wow. That's correct, yes. Havana, from old grandpa's old wood-paneled office. That's where he lives. The crab's living large, and the Castro family racket is running on fumes, they say. Decades of socialism delivering poverty. I always thought it'd be interesting to go there. I would go if it wasn't, you know, if I thought I could get home.
1: If it wasn't a crab hole.
0: Well, there's
1: yeah,
0: that.
1: Right, yeah.
0: And so they say that Cuba could be in dire straits. I wish we were as worried. I wish we'd worry more about the countries that surround us and less about Iran, but...
1: Yeah,
0: I agree. It's a little late for that.
1: Iran is a long swim.
0: Doesn't solve much at this point. Back at home in the United States of America, apparently New Yorkers and commuters are getting ready for a massive storm. They're getting soaked. Southern folks dealing with a little bit of wet mess, a lot of heat down here. It's going to be like Rosie O'Donnell's panties down here in the South, just humid and...
1: with a penis inside.
0: Correct, yes. Treacherous downpours, flash flooding, potential 2 inches per hour, slamming New York City this morning. The most important place, as you know, nothing as important as New York when it's in the news. But slow-moving storms, heavy rain threatening the rest of the country here. Down in Louisiana... Mississippi, Alabama, Georgia Panhandle, Upper Texas Coast, 4 to 7 inches. 4 to 7 inches, Jesse.
1: Or as my girlfriend calls it, wow.
0: A lot. As my girlfriend calls it, I didn't know you could get that much. Ground zero is going to be the Big Apple, though. They say that's where the most rain's going to. And that's the most important thing. What happens to them is the most important thing. It's kickball this weekend.
1: Tonight, the USA plays.
0: And who are they playing?
1: They are playing Belgium.
0: And they're going to have their most important striker, which I'm told is a soccer position, Valerian Balogun.
1: He plays. he gets to play. He had a red card and was disqualified in the last game and unable to play the next game per the rules of kickball. And Big Daddy Trump said, oh, no, no, no, no, not here. This is America. He gonna play. And the head of FIFA is trying to win Trump's good graces. So said, sure, he could play. Forget the rules. Joe Biden used to try to bend the rules for sports also by letting men play against women.
0: Yeah, and it, honestly, it might have made soccer more entertaining if Joe Biden was in charge. But I digress. For some reason, look, I don't claim to get that deep in the weeds on soccer politics, but the FIFA president really wants Trump to like him. Do you remember he gave him a peace prize for uniting the nations of the world?
1: Right.
0: I don't know why.
1: And, yeah, I mean, he's trying to, because soccer's not as big here as it is in the rest of the country, in the rest of the world.
0: And he thinks Trump can make it big.
1: And not just make it big, but it's like an untapped market. So, yeah, I think he's trying to win over Trump's good graces, and he's doing a good job. He let Beluga back in.
0: Are we at the point now where I'm going to stop seeing soccer fans at the restaurants near my neighborhood? Or
1: ICE is doing a good job. Yes, Kenny, so...
0: really cleaning up. That's great. That's great news. All right. Meantime, New Jersey, the fire department, I think I'm saying this right, Carteret Fire Department Marine Unit Crew. It's a fire department boat off the coast of New Jersey. Is out doing exactly what they do, trying to help people out. And then all of a sudden, a whale, a surprise breaching of a whale. Quick-thinking civilian rescuers had to jump into action. A fireboat rescue was returning from the New York Harbor, July 4th. 250th festivities taking place. It was security detail. I think everything was fine before this happened. Gets absolutely smoked from below by a whale. They call it a breach under the stern. That's what it's called. Catastrophic damage. Boat takes on water fast. Crew bails. They got to put on life jackets. Good Samaritan scoop in quick and help them out. Very interesting story.
1: Well, hell.
0: Well, hell. That's exactly what your grandma would have said. This happened around 4:30 p.m. Sunday, right after the big celebrations. And it happened where? At the mouth of the Raritan Bay between New Jersey and Staten Island. Heading home from the New York Harbor. Whale's gonna whale.
1: That's it. Look what's happening up there. Mom Donnie gets elected and communism's ruining everything.
0: That's true.
1: It's just these whales are coming in now, ruining everything. I don't get it.
0: I had no idea that whale was a liberal arts major. Who would have guessed? The pod was breaching in busy waters post July 4th fireworks. Tall ship spectacles. Quite a sight to behold. You look over and you see that all of a sudden.
1: Yeah, that's wild. And you thought Milton was going crazy over fireworks. The whales were pissed.
0: Yeah, my dog does not like them. These guys were out keeping the big patriotic party safe, and then they got yeeted, as the kids would say.
1: Yeeted.
0: Isn't that what they say? By Flipper on steroids. Luckily, no injuries for the record. That's the most important part, yeah. I think we're leaving out here. Civilians jumped in like real Americans, and the crew's home with their families instead of sleeping with the fishes today, as they say in Jersey.
1: Free Willy, baby.
0: Wait a second.
1: We did it.
0: You don't think that whale... Do you think that whale was Italian? Was he talking with his flippers? Did he?
1: He had a gold necklace on, Kenny.
0: Did you get it? Did they happen to get a glimpse of how greasy he was when he got out of the water? I'm allowed to say this. I'm Italian. You're not.
1: I'll just laugh at it politely.
0: It's racist when you do it.
1: It is. I'm not racist. My car's Italian.
0: That's it. When you want to make fun of ex-cons, I'll leave it alone. But if it's Dagos and Wops, that's my territory. That's
1: you got it, baby.
0: All right. I like Caroline Leavitt. She's very beautiful. She's 28 years old. Donald Trump's warrior mom press secretary. I've seen a lot of public attacks on her over the weekend because her husband's 60.
1: Yeah.
0: Which is pretty old when you're, you know. He's hooking up with chicks younger than us, and he's older than us, Jesse.
1: Yeah, praise God.
0: I don't know. They always seem happy in photos. She's dropping truth bombs explaining why Gen Z, are flirting with communism. It's a very toxic cocktail, as she describes it, of laziness. Most of these kids that are real into Marxism are not from poor families. They're very wealthy. They went to good colleges, silver spoon kids expecting everything. And then obviously they've had decades of liberal indoctrination in public schools and colleges. And that's got a lot to do with it too. And they're being flirting with the idea. rather than a system that we already know works.
1: Well, I think it ushers you into Marxism when you are born with rich parents and you've been given everything and you haven't had to work for anything, that you want a system designed the same way to perpetuate that lifestyle, right?
0: Right.
1: You don't have to earn it.
0: Certainly.
1: There's no earning in Marxism. There's no earning in being a rich kid with a silver spoon. You just get.
0: Yeah.
1: I don't know.
0: Something to be said about that.
1: Yeah. Like, do you know any rich kids that are like highly motivated, ambitious, builder, thinker, creative people?
0: It's very uncommon.
1: I think so, too. But and I think the premise of Marxism and communism lends itself to that. Perpetuating that same lifestyle.
0: Because the American dream was built on merit, sweat, and bootstraps, not participation trophies, not safe spaces. These Marxist professors turned elected officials are out glorifying victimhood and celebrating violence at the same time. Caroline Leavitt's right. Trump nailed it, calling communism the real enemy of the 4th of July. It's amazing to me. That's the news headline say how much Donald Trump hijacked the 250th anniversary of America so he could make a speech about communism.
1: Can you imagine founding fathers coming back right now and going, what are the key issues? And we're like, communism's bad and there's two genders. And they're like, wait, we figured this out in 700 BC. What are you talking about?
0: They'd come back. They'd be like, wait, Joe Biden's still alive?
2: Happy Monday, everybody.
3: Now back to Walton and Johnson.
4: Walton and
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0: All right, the current supreme leader of Iran, the gay Iranian leader, did not make an appearance at the public funeral of the previous supreme leader. Who do you think you are, Trump? You just don't go to the funeral.
1: That's it.
0: I think it was mainly because being out in the open is the quickest way to get the title of previous supreme leader.
1: Yeah.
0: When you're in Iran.
1: Absolutely.
0: He's going to get killed.
1: Yeah.
0: What happened to the last guy? Oh, he's just walking around. He got drone bombed. Hey, Mahmoud, you're not going to be at the funeral later? No,
1: they're expecting me.
0: I really don't think it's for me to be. It's more of a family thing. I wouldn't want to interrupt.
1: I mourn in peace and safety.
0: Yeah, I just want to stay home. Back at home, we had the 250th birthday over the weekend. Donald Trump out here today. The Justice Department announced 6 people have been arrested for rioting and violence. Shocking news.
1: What?
0: Yeah.
1: He's white nationalists again.
0: I know. I can't believe it, ladies and gentlemen. There's apparently, they were all wearing communist flags on their shirt. I was real surprised by that. One of Trump's friends, Peter Tichtin. That sounds like a name I just made up. His friend's name, Peter Tichtin. Who's this guy? Apparently, they went to New York Military Academy together. He's an 80-year-old lawyer from Florida. He wants Trump to declare a national emergency over foreign interference in the elections. Venezuela, China, Iran, and all the other usual suspects. The goal, I guess, is to postpone the midterms and make sure no one tries any shenanigans or tomfoolery. And I'm not necessarily sure that he's right about this. Like, why does this guy have special... I'm not saying he's wrong either. I'm just curious, why does Trump's boyhood friend have information about what's going on with foreign meddling? You know, I knew Trump, and I can tell you they're meddling with the election. Oh, hang on. Quiet, everybody. Hey, this guy knows Trump. Hey, when did you know him? When we were 15.
1: Yeah.
0: Aren't you guys 80?
1: Yeah. He ties a mean box knot.
0: How do you know now? Wow, we're just, you know, he and I are just synced up.
1: Literally, quite a shortstop, Donald Trump.
0: Tichtin could be right. He might be right. I'm just curious, have you talked to Trump recently? When was the last time you talked to him?
1: Yeah, that's because my dad did that. You know what's funny is my father and I, we don't have a relationship, and he saw a viral video of me on social media, and he's like, damn, boy, you got big. I'm like, yeah, that happens between 12 and 40.
0: He's right. I was wondering, I was like, all right, when's the last time these guys talked? It's probably Eric's wedding would be my guess. Yeah, Eric's kids are in high school now. I think it's been a while there, Peter.
1: But what's Trump thinking now?
0: Yeah.
1: Let me know.
0: Good question. House Minority Leader Hakeem. Sorry, I got on the microphone there. Hakeem Jeffries. It's hard to do that without getting a mouthful of mucus. Is the slick talking establishment Democrat. He's suddenly playing nice with the wolves. He sees that all these people in New York and where was he? Colorado, Democrat Socialists of America just won their primaries. And so now he's got to go out and hang out with them, basically welcoming the wolves into the den. They're going to feast on his corpse. These guys. And so one of them, I believe her name is Daria Lisa Avila Chavalier. I'm probably not saying that right.
1: Probably not.
0: I don't like her enough or respect her to say her name. She thinks America deserved 9/11.
1: Wow.
0: And she's running for office in New York City.
1: Wow.
0: And you guys elected her. Anyway, Jeffries rolled out the red carpet. He congratulated these fresh communist Marxist losers on their conquest after they steamrolled his candidates. Hey, welcome aboard, everybody. Is that my friend's arm in your mouth? Yeah, that's what that is. Meanwhile, at the victory party, the party socialist chanted, "You're next, you're next." And Hassan Piker was there, if you don't know who that is. He's a guy that was recently in Cuba talking about how great... He's a socialist social media influencer in America. And he was not long ago disgraced on the internet when Twitch accidentally posted his monthly earnings online. And it said he was making like $50,000 a month or something. Oh, wow. And this was humiliating for him. Because his whole shtick is that we're poor... Middle America, it's like you drive a Ferrari. You're not poor.
1: Yeah, it's kind of the peek behind the curtain. It makes it disingenuous.
0: Right. Anyway, so he's out campaigning for these candidates now, and he's another one. He says America deserved 9/11. How are these people that young that they don't remember?
1: That's a wild thing to suggest to say. That's like if you hear a case of domestic violence and then you ask the woman, like, well, what did you do? Like, were you kidding me?
0: Yeah, exactly.
1: It doesn't matter.
0: What did you do to make him punch you?
1: Yes.
0: Jeffries is scared. Hakeem Jeffries is obviously terrified of these people. The Democrat socialists, they're not here to address affordability. They're here to devour the party leadership.
1: I don't like him just because of his name. There's one Hakeem I like being from Houston, and that's Elijah Wan. And the rest of them outside of that, I have no place for.
0: Is that a basketball player?
1: Very, very good, Kenny.
0: Thank you, yes.
1: The most prolific basketball player in the city in which you live.
0: All right. Well, you know, I respect it. But doesn't he hate America, too?
1: I don't know.
0: Yeah, no, he's political. I'll ruin all your heroes for you.
1: No, I don't
0: care. Tell me for some of your childhood sports heroes. I'll tell you which communist or Muslim.
1: Right, yeah. That's like when Alex Stein met AOC.
0: Dude, she's probably going to be the candidate, if not the running mate.
1: Yeah.
0: In 2028, whether you like AOC or not, guys, that's it.
1: But isn't that good for us?
0: If you
1: can she win, though? Who can win?
0: In a political debate with eyeliner, J.D. Vance. You guys are all looking at me confused.
1: Yeah, no, I got it.
0: Ethan Buchanan just walked in, one of the reporters from the news station down the hall. Ethan, you're very young. How old are you? You're like 15. Oh, hang on. I'll turn your mic on. Hold on. You're how old?
2: 15 and a half.
0: That's great. And you're married.
2: Respect that. And I'm married. Assalamu alaikum.
0: For those from Southeast Texas, they all know the voice of Ethan Buchanan because he has a weekend talk show right after Ted Cruz on our flagship station and down the hall at our sister station. He's heard throughout the day doing news reports. But people your age love AOC. You're in your 20s, right?
2: Yeah, it's weird how popular she is. I think there's two people that love her. There's the left-wing political class that love her because she's an idiot, and they are too.
0: Yeah.
2: And then there's like the meme class that love her because she's like kind of hot, and we can make jokes about that.
0: I think you're leaving out you're leaving a double D sized issue on the table here that you're not explaining to the audience.
2: Let the reader understand. You.
0: Okay. Yeah, no, the reader.
2: But let the listener understand. But
0: have you been on the show before? We could talk about her jugs, Ethan. She's very popular.
2: I know.
0: She's one of the only politicians. You can look up her bra size on the internet. I didn't put it there for the record. I'm not the reason.
1: But yeah. Well, I did save the thumbnail.
0: That's very uncommon for politicians. Well, her and Ralph Nader, but usually you cannot look up their bra size on the internet.
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0: Francis Scott Key wrote the lyrics to the Star Spangled Banner, but he did not write the music. The music was actually written by a British guy.
1: I think that's disrespectful. So I propose we take the lyrics to the Star Spangled Banner, put it to the music of Freebird, and I'll show you what that sounds like right now. Oh!

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Home of the brave. Yeah, back to Freebird. 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

0: It's better with guns. Everything is always better with guns. We're watching this video of these dudes, and they're, it says it's called Gun Drummer. It's just a bunch of dudes dressed like Tea Party guys. Mostly, this guy looks like a World War II vet. And yeah, four or five dudes out in a rural part of America somewhere. One guy's actually playing drums, but the rest of them are shooting guns, Jesse. Freebird instead of the British melody. What are your thoughts?
1: I am here for it. I want to make that the ringtone on my phone right there. That was beautiful.
0: It's beautiful. What's another song we could do with that?
1: I don't know. Man.
2: Anything by AC/DC.
0: Yeah.
1: Yeah, I agree. A WAP by Cardi B. Yeah,
0: sure, absolutely.
1: Let's remix that.
0: Yeah.
2: Bucket and a mop for this.
0: Bucket and a mop for the Star Spangled Banner. I need a... That's fantastic. Hi, everybody. If you're just turning on your radio here at the bottom of the hour, as some of you do wake up and they're like, hey, Kenny, who are those voices? Where's Billy Ed? Where's Steve? Where's, you know, Fruit Loops? There have been some issues with traveling back to town this weekend from their 4th of July festivities, not yours. You probably weren't with them this weekend. If you were, you'd still be with them. I'd imagine you'd all be sleeping. So I decided I didn't have anything better to do, so I came into the radio station and invited some of my buddies here. International superstar comedian Jesse Payton in the building.
1: Yes.
0: And our down the hall, one of my favorite news reporters and members of Gen Z, Ethan Buchanan, in the building right now.
3: Yes.
0: Ethan, hi, what's all this about Paul Pelosi? He's back, isn't he?
2: He is back. The brother can't drive is what it appears to be the case. He is now accused of being in a hit and run. I believe this was a parked car.
0: Wait, we're not talking about... We're talking about the 86-year-old husband here, not the son?
2: That's the guy.
0: Okay.
2: Paul Pelosi, husband of former Speaker Nancy Pelosi. His car allegedly hit a parked vehicle in Yountville, Napa County, and he left the scene, prompting officials to recommend a misdemeanor hit-and-run charge and driver reevaluation. Now, I remind you, this is the same guy that was... catching some pretty crazy DUIs.
0: Yeah, this has happened to him before, and I think it was also in Napa. He really likes wine, I'm starting to realize.
1: In fairness, he's 86 years old. Maybe he didn't know he hit

0: not an expert on their personal finances, but I know more about it than most elected officials. And I thought that they filed their taxes separately so that you wouldn't know what was really going on with Paul.
1: That makes sense.
0: Because he's a hedge fund leader, and she was the leader of the Democrat Party.
2: He's also 86 and a Democrat. He does not have any idea what's going on anyway.
0: No, none.
2: And for those of you just tuning in right now, if you hear a half a billionaire who has another wrecked vehicle, we are not talking about Tiger Woods.
0: No.
2: It's hey, Paul Pelosi.
3: At this point, Paul Pelosi could run.
2: Yeah.
3: We were talking about AOC.
0: For president.
3: For president, yeah.
0: He's almost old enough.
3: He's almost old enough. He's almost crazy enough. Touché. Joe Biden set the bar. Paul Pelosi is the worthy successor.
2: Yes.
0: Dude, he had a DUI in 2022. I feel like it was just yesterday. Meanwhile, these guys pushed the nanny state on the rest of us. We're all supposed to do whatever the government... Oh, there's not enough rules. There's not enough laws. That's the Pelosi ethos, right? That's basically...
2: Govern me harder, daddy.
0: That's it. Exactly. Funny how the defenders of the norms keep breaking the rules.
2: Oh, it doesn't apply to them. It's like Billie Eilish and stolen land. That's your land. I have a gated house.
0: Right.
2: They don't want a border wall to keep illegal criminals out, but they want a gate around their house to keep neighbors out?
0: Sure.
2: Good for you, Billy. Way to be noble.
0: So this guy's got his fender benders in Napa Valley. Hunter Biden definitely didn't drop that bag of cocaine in the White House.
2: No.
0: Rules for thee. Crickets louder than a California vineyard at harvest time, you know?
3: Right? I wonder how Paul Pelosi feels about the flock cameras.
0: What is that? Tell us what that is.
3: That's these AI-powered, they're like traffic cameras on crack. Apparently, they can like see into your car and they know who you're riding with. Like, it's not just a license plate reader. It'll like stare deep into your soul with AI. Wow. And
0: yeah.
3: It knows your intentions.
0: I remember hearing about this before it was a news story because one of my neighbor's cars got stolen. He goes to report it. And, you know, we live in a very liberal city where the police are not always the quickest to respond. But we knew a cop who got on the horn with them. And he said, yeah, no, I could see where your car's been. They've drove it through this intersection. And we live in a city where the traffic red light cameras are illegal. And they still know that they can't give you a ticket in this city for running a red light, but they do know if someone stole your car and drove it somewhere. By the way, I don't think he ever got the car back.
2: Yeah, they can't cite you for a citation, but they can look down your shirt at some cleavage.
0: Yes. That's great. What a country, huh?
2: I love it.
0: Happy birthday, America.
2: I know where AOC is. Oh, you mean Jugs. Jugs is driving through the corner of 5th and Main right now. Yeah, we're waiting for her to drive over that railroad track. Catch a little bouncy.
4: Lord of the Rings, The Fellowship of the Rings by J.R.R. Tolkien on audiobook, read by RFK Jr.
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0: fireworks display caught the Brooklyn Bridge on fire. So New York was home to a bridge fire and, thanks to the Mets, a dumpster fire. It's not my fault they suck. They're really bad this year.
1: They are.
0: Yeah, which is great for the rest of us because, you know.
1: They're the Mets and screw New York. I think that's the Mom Donnie effect.
0: I think so, too. But first, let's go to a different violent city.
2: Chicago, Chicago, that toddling town.
0: It's the Chicago Weekend Crime Report, and it's proudly brought to you by our comedy show, Saturday, July 11th in Shreveport at Fondren's Classic Cars and Guitars. Tell us about it, comedian Jesse Payton.
1: That we have people in Shreveport that hear this. Guys, we're going to be at Fondren's Classic Cars and Guitars Saturday, July what, Kenny?
0: July 11th.
1: July 11th. It's coming Saturday.
0: It's this weekend. Today's Monday, July 5th. It's going to be Saturday, July 11th.
1: July 11th, we're going to be doing our favorite comedy show, Couples Therapy. Y'all, this is a relationship comedy show where me and Kenny Webster, two middle-aged white men, divorcees, who come out and give relationship advice to hopefully you and your significant other or single, whoever you want. It's a perfect show for a date night, guys. Come out to Fondren's Classic Cars this Saturday. See me and Kenny do live stand-up comedy, Couples Therapy. It's a relationship themed comedy show you guys do not want to miss. We've been in over 100 cities touring with this. We're super stoked to be in Shreveport, Louisiana. It's going to be my first time there in 3 years, where we were there last time and sold out completely. So get your tickets quick. Where are they available at, Kenny?
0: I would go to jesseisfunny.com. I'll post a link to the Walton and Johnson Facebook page, or go to jesseisfunny.com right now. Or you can get the tickets at something called outhousetickets.com. We're confusing people. Just know that there's a comedy show this Saturday at Fondren's Classic Cars and Guitars, and Jesse Payton and Kenny Webster, Couples Therapy Comedy Show.
1: It's going to be great. We've been in 100 cities doing this show. We're excited to be in Shreveport, Louisiana.
0: Totally different than our show last weekend in Tyler.
1: That's right.
0: Yeah. All right, with all that being said, it was a fun weekend in Bloodbath, Chicago this weekend. 21 shot, 2 killed, plus 3 stabbed. What's odd is this is in the city with the toughest gun laws.
1: It's crazy how that works. It's almost like communism.
0: I know. Post-World Cup meltdown happening all over that. Just Chicago, another bloody Independence Day. This happens every year. Nobody's surprised. Fireworks, grudges, guns. Because importing third-world soccer tribalism and decades of soft-on-crime policies and fatherless homes and gang culture equals predictable chaos, doesn't it?
1: But guns are bad and illegal.
0: I know.
1: There should be no guns. You know what else is illegal? Fentanyl.
0: Yeah, but for some reason, there's a lot of that all over the place.
1: Wild.
3: Both in Chicago.
0: Yeah. Who did we see? What was the fentanyl thing? Oh, we saw the Hunchback of Notre Dame.
1: Notre Dame.
0: The Notre Dame Fighting Irish. Apparently, we went and saw the Hunchback of Notre Dame this weekend. Yes. And with the ladies, we had couples night, couple day. And while we were at the show, we couldn't help but notice the Hunchback just kind of looks like...
1: He's got the fentanyl lean.
0: He's doing the fentanyl lean, yeah. Anyway, East LA shootings right after the match ended Sunday night, July 5th. Chicago violence across the whole weekend. East Los Angeles streets were packed with fans of Mexico. And then a soccer game happened. Chicago's south and west sides, the Democrat strongholds where gun control means only criminals have them. That was just a fun, violent weekend for Chicago. I got to think maybe at some point we stop having soccer and gang violence. How do we make that happen?
1: The Save America Act.
0: It's probably true, Jesse. Yeah. Was there any chance of that passing, Ethan Buchanan, our news reporter today, filling in for Mr. Kenneth?
3: I would say it will pass eventually if I had to guess. The Save America Act will in some form or fashion make it through eventually. Will it be before the midterms this November? No, probably not. Will it be with this makeup of Congress? No, probably not. But if you, the voter, go out and say, I really want this passed, and this person who represented me didn't do anything to get it done, so I'm going to vote them out, in 2 years, maybe 4, we can absolutely get it done.
0: Yeah. All that being said, we've got a lot of email here, ladies and gentlemen. And if I'm not mistaken, since Steve's not here today, we're going to take some calls. Billy Ed's not in the studio. Mr. Kenneth's not here. If you guys want to call the show, 866-I-LOVE-WJ. Or as John used to always say, if you want to call the show, fine, but I wouldn't recommend it. It's easier to send an email. Then you don't have to sit on hold.
4: We've got email from you.
0: Sponsored by our comedy show this Saturday night in Shreveport. At Fondren's Classic Cars and Guitars. Paul Pelosi went to driving school of Tiger Woods, writes one listener.
1: Yes, I love it.
0: Seemed kind of obvious, didn't
1: yes.
0: it?
1: Yes. Yeah.
0: AOC, here's another email. These are for people on the app, the Walton and Johnson smartphone app. It doesn't tell you who sent them because we protect your privacy. Oh, this is Tom from Georgia. Tom writes, AOC might have a serious chance at getting Republican moderates to cross over if she whips them out. Whips what out?
1: What
0: do you think he means?
1: I think he's on to something, though.
0: Tom says, I wouldn't vote for her, but I definitely wouldn't mind seeing those big naturals. Oh, Tom. How dare you say what all of us said off the air, repeated.
1: Big natural, unlike her citizenship.
0: Let's see. Here's a guy who wrote an email about the black woman on the train with the white supremacists. This is from Daniel. Daniel says, what was she afraid of? She may have been in danger, but she wasn't in any danger because nothing happened to her. Yeah, I mean, I think it was probably just scary to be surrounded by neo-Nazis, but then, you're right, nothing happened to her. It wasn't like that woman on the light rail in Charlotte who got murdered.
1: Okay, what would have happened if those two things would have overlapped with the white nationalists on the train with the guy who stabbed the white girl? Do you think he still would have stabbed her? And if he did, what would have happened after that?
0: Great question.
1: I think they would have intervened. What do you think?
0: I mean, 100%. Yeah, they probably would have stopped. Probably. Yes. Well, I think they'd have to, because at least half of them are federal agents. They took an oath.
3: They swore to defend.
1: That's awesome.
0: Peter writes in, he says, this new movie about young George Washington is great. Urge your listeners to go see the movie. Inspiring. What's he talking about, Ethan? You know everything.
3: So I want to go see this movie and like it, because it does look like it's got some great acting and great storytelling.
0: It's called Young Washington.
3: It's called Young Washington. It follows his kind of early military career where he's trying to break through the barrier of being a young oppressed colonist and become a proper British officer in the British military. My gripe is there's a couple of scenes in which the soldiers are using rifled muskets, which shouldn't exist for almost another 100 years.
0: Yeah, what the heck?
3: And now, that's a little detail that might not bother you, yeah. But I have the right type of autism for that to just
0: I hear
3: make
0: you.
3: Me live it.
1: Then he pulls up in a 1983 Lincoln Continental.
0: Yeah.
3: It's literally, the whole movie is just that one Dodge commercial where George Washington is driving in a Jeep or whatever.
0: The film stars, among other people, Kelsey Grammer is in it. And Ben Kingsley is in the film. How about that? They got Gandhi. That's great.
1: That's awesome.
0: Who knew George Washington knew Gandhi? Frazier.
3: Andy Serkis, too, isn't it? It's a star-studded cast.
0: Wasn't there someone was talking about Kelsey Grammer might run for office? Did you see that, Ethan?
3: I'll do you one better. Who's Kelsey Grammer?
0: Oh, my Frazier. God, really?
1: Wow, you're a kid.
3: I'll do you another one better. Who's Frazier?
1: Oh, okay, wow.
0: Well, he was on a TV show about talk radio, Ethan, back in the 90s that was a spinoff of Cheers.
1: Right.
0: And he, in real life, is a Republican, and it was considered to be a very funny show, but you know what always ruins those shows for me? It's the laugh track.
1: Yeah.
0: I can't stand that. Yeah, it says here, Kelsey Grammer considering a run for political office. Grammer, who's promoting his new movie, Young Washington, met with Trump at the Oval Office last Thursday where they talked politics and he flirted with the idea of running for office. Let's see. How old is he? Let's see. Is he... I don't know if he's old enough yet. Yeah, he's only 71. He can't run for office yet.
3: You got to clear 85 before you can think 100%, about it.
5: 100%. Hey, you! Don't watch that! Watch this! This is the heavy, heavy monster sound! The Nazis sound around!
6: 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Walton.

0: very exciting weekend for hot dog eating and soccer. Joey Chestnut won this year's hot dog eating contest by eating 66 hot dogs. Oh, no, I'm sorry. That was Katy Perry. I'm sorry. It's a Walton and Johnson Sports Report. 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You guys know what they do there. Mike Lindell, these pillows are machine washable. 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Just give it a shot. Consider it. Why not? It's a fantastic website with all kinds of great America 250th anniversary, 50% off stuff happening right now. 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Filling in today for Mr. O with the sports report, it's stand-up comedian Jesse Payton. Take it away.
1: Hey, Joey Chestnut wins his 18th title. That's right. He consumed 66 hot dogs, and it's a wild record. His record is 76, but this year he did 66. The world record unofficially is my ex-wife, who did 100 while we were married. Very good.
2: This is the 18-time champion of the world with 66 Nathan's famous hot dogs and buns in 10 minutes. Joey Chestnut!
0: All right, so it was the 18th time he won, and I think 18 is also the number of years he has left to live. So
1: that's right, he won the $10,000 prize, which he spent all on toilet paper.
0: That's correct. All right, more sports, go ahead.
1: That's right, and local Houston Astros win 2-0 in a pitching duo yesterday.
0: Well, it's a national show, Jesse. It's not national. It's not local to people in Fort Smith, Arkansas.
1: But it's local to me, Kenny. I'm a narcissist, okay?
0: Got it,
1: the world revolves around me. I am the main character, Kenny.
0: All right, who did they beat?
1: They beat the Tampa Bay Devil Rays. So it was a 2-0 shutout. Very good game by the Houston Astros.
0: Go Astros are kind of making a comeback after sucking a lot in the early part of the season.
1: They did. Again, nice ex-wife callback. My ex-wife also did that.
0: Sucking in the early part of the season. Got it.
1: Yeah, and then she quit later.
0: All right. Rangers lost to the Tigers. Rangers actually have a decent record now. I don't know, 45-40, but they lost yesterday 6-3. And then our Braves.
1: The Braves in Atlanta did lose to the haphazard Mets, the cellar dwellers of the National League, but it was a wild game. They scored 11 runs in the final inning combined to lose by one run.
0: Yeah, 10-9, yeah.
1: It was just like mail-in ballots right there.
0: That's exactly what it was like. Yes, it was. All right, what do you got next?
1: The FIFA, tonight, the United States plays Belgium in the FIFA World Cup in the second round of kickball extraordinaire. And then Mexico yesterday advanced, beating England.
0: All right, the thing everyone's mad about is Donald Trump getting involved. Apparently, this guy who plays for the U.S. team, Falarin Balogun, I'm not going to take the time. I'm not going to watch. Anyway, he got a red card. Some say it should have been a yellow card, which means he wouldn't have been disqualified from the next game. But then Trump got involved, and now everyone thinks America has an unfair advantage.
1: Yeah, we do. We're the best country in the world.
0: Well, we already do. So.
1: No, I mean, it was a very... I watched the game. It was a very light call. It could have gone either way. And then we know that the head of FIFA is trying to get in good graces with not only the United States, but Big Daddy Trump. So Trump made a phone call and was like, hey, this could have gone the other way. And then they were like, you know what? It should go the other way. So he interjected, and now Beluga gets to play in the next round against Belgium, which is a big addition to have him back for the United States.
0: All right, it is true that the rules regarding red cards are supposed to be pretty straightforward. But on the other hand, it's not like it's a real sport, guys. I mean, it's soccer.
1: Yeah, let's be real.
0: Yeah, come on, guys. Who cares?
1: It's just like my love life. If you can't use your hands, it doesn't even count.
0: Yeah, exactly. That is correct. All right, is that all you got?
1: Yeah, things are going good. So tonight... the USA, man. I'm going to watch the game. I'm super excited about it.
0: That'll be very exciting. In the meantime, this is the part of the sports report where I tell you about all the athletes that committed crimes. Former Buffalo Bills star and ESPN broadcaster Marcellus Wiley has been arrested and charged with domestic battery in Orange County, Florida. The 51-year-old former defensive end was arrested July 4th and booked into the Orange County jail. The charges appear serious. He's currently listed as being held without bail. So ought not, Marcellus. Good luck with that.
1: What did she do?
0: is that what they would say?
1: That's what liberals would say. What did she do?
0: That's not what we think. He's doing an impression of Democrats, to be clear.
1: Right.
0: In the meantime, former NCAA basketball star Kerr Creasa has been arrested in Kentucky by the... guy in Connecticut, the Lexington, Kentucky, Friday, scheduled for a court hearing next week. He's going to be extradited to Best Virginia. I call it. It's actually West Virginia. Reportedly being charged in connection with a scheme that allegedly occurred while he went to the West Virginia University. And the details are limited. He was booked into Fayette County Detention Center Friday by agents of the FBI. And it is now a federal fraud case. So pretty serious stuff here. He's 25. He was preparing to participate in a basketball tournament this summer with a $2 million prize, but it sounds like now he can't do that because he's going to be in jail trying to protect...
1: Yeah, a $2 million bail.
0: Yeah, that's exactly right, yeah. Egypt's World Cup staffers fought with the Dallas police over the weekend. What at first appeared to be a harmless photo op with a young fan in a Dallas hotel lobby suddenly turned violent, as is often the case with Muslims. An Egyptian player was posing for a photo with a fan when Dallas police approached and touched an Egyptian staffer on the shoulder. Never touch an Egyptian staff.
1: Yes, that's when they start to walk like an Egyptian.
0: That's correct, yes. It's unclear what happened next, but the situation suddenly and violently escalated into a shoving match that saw the officers screaming. And what do you think they were screaming? Back off, back off. While apparently the fans and the Egyptians started screaming out Allahu Akbar.
1: What?
0: I know.
1: Crazy.
0: Hard to believe. Another Egyptian staffer attempted to intervene. The situation quickly escalated. After the incident, it was revealed that the staffer at the center of the scuffle was one Ibrahim Mohammed Iqbal Hassan Mohammed, brother of Egyptian head coach Hossam Mohammed Ahmed Mahmoud Hassan.
1: That never gets old, Kenny.
0: Thank you. It's not my fault. I didn't give them all silly names. I wouldn't have done it. Does anyone care about women's basketball?
1: No. Sophia Cunningham and Caitlin Clark they're pretty big now.
0: Caitlin Clark has broken her silence and launched a barrage of criticisms at her own league. In her first comments since taking a fist to the throat. What'd you think I was going to say?
1: We'll be right back.
0: There was a very violent melee, if you will, that went unpunished in a game against the Phoenix women's basketball team, which, as you know, is called...
1: yes, unwatchable.
0: Ethan, without Googling it, what's the name of the WNBA team from Phoenix?
1: Spark.
3: The Phoenix women.
1: I don't know.
3: What's going on in Phoenix that they could name a basketball team?
1: The male team in the NBA is the Suns.
0: Well, this
1: so
0: is called
1: that's correct.
0: This
3: the,
0: is
3: the
0: called
3: Phoenix Melted Tires. What do we do?
0: Oh, you're so close. I wouldn't have known had I not had it in the news. It's the Mercury.
1: Mercury. Yes.
0: Phoenix Mercury. Clark was kneed in the groin. She has a groin.
1: She was kneed in the groin and surprisingly unaffected.
0: And she was also fisted in the throat from Mercury's Alyssa Thomas. Stop giggling, you guys. Why are you guys laughing at this?
3: It's how you're saying it. Don't say it like that.
1: Crazy. When I Google that, it redirects me wildly.
0: Why do you guys keep laughing at this? This is a very serious thing. As the large black woman stood over her with her hands around her groin area, shoving her pelvic area together violently in a scissor-like manner.
3: Did you write this, Kennedy?
0: No, this is the news. Why are you guys...
1: It was the Phoenix Mercury against the L.A. Scissors.
0: Thomas has assessed a flagrant and was suspended for one game. So she was punished. I don't know why I'd said earlier in the story she was punished. Kayla Clark apparently is not featured on some banner. They did a thing for the stars of the WNBA. They didn't put her photo on it. And everyone thought it was because the WNBA doesn't like Caitlin Clark. No. But it turned out it actually had something to do with endorsements. This was a big controversy about a week ago. Leave it to women to not get all the details.
1: Yeah, that's not what I heard. I heard the printer ran out of white ink.
0: That does explain it.
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0: We asked more than once this weekend as we were glancing at the news. Backstage in the green room at the Rose City Comedy Club in Tyler, Texas, we asked, what kind of a egomaniac, maniacal nut job has their wedding on the 250th anniversary of the 4th of July? But maybe that's why Taylor Swift did it. She didn't want people to bother her. She didn't want the media to figure, this is a pretty big deal. It's like having a wedding on Christmas. Everyone's going to be preoccupied.
1: Which is wildly counterintuitive for doing your wedding at Madison Square Garden.
0: Well, there's that. Yeah.
1: Yeah. Hey, we want to do it something private. Cool. Let's go get a 17,000 seat basketball arena in the biggest city of the most.
0: So what is it? It doesn't make any sense, right? And also, isn't that where they have white supremacist gatherings?
1: Yeah. Trump and the Republican National Convention was there, right?
0: Pop superstar. Yeah. Tony Hinchcliffe, that neo-Nazi, gave a speech.
1: Crazy.
0: There. Pop superstar and gun control proponent Taylor Swift enjoyed the protection of 120 police officers as she married some guy from the Kansas City Chiefs this weekend at Madison Square Garden, a blowout wedding featuring 1,000 friends and family, many of them Hollywood celebrities. Stevie Nicks was there. Paul McCartney performed I Want to Hold Your Hand for the first time since the 1960s. Do you think... It was like Taylor Swift was like, he's like, hey, I'll do anything for you, Taylor. And she goes, play I Want to Hold Your Hand by the Beatles. And he goes, oh,
1: damn it. anything but that.
0: I really, really, really hate that song. Anyway, we don't really know. Friday, Taylor and Travis got married at Madison Square Garden. A massive list of the biggest stars in the world were invited. But for some reason, Randy Quaid was not there. I don't understand how they could do it without him. Anyway, the crew from Good Morning America was there, and they dished some details if you happen to care.
2: It really was intimate, wasn't it, guys?
3: As intimate as it could possibly be, given it was Madison Square Garden. Really, this garden inside the garden, it was just so beautiful. And it's hard to imagine that a place that big and a wedding with such stars could feel so personal and so intimate.
2: Because they had their neighbors, their high school friends. It was like any wedding that you would attend.
4: It was their dream wedding, and it was really was amazing. Congratulations to both of them.
3: Congratulations.
2: Oh, and their vows.
0: Is that Michael Strahan?
2: They woke up their own vows.
4: Thank you for inviting us.
0: Whenever you're listening to Good Morning America, you always forget there's a guy there who's almost as articulate as Mike Tyson.
1: Yeah.
0: Yeah, with a really beautiful wedding. I had a really great time.
1: Madison Square Garden.
0: One of the great things about this news story is that we finally get to figure out what wedding advice Taylor got from Andy Reid and Adam Sandler. You think I'm kidding. Andy Reid revealed the simple wedding advice Adam Sandler gave to Taylor. The Kansas City Chiefs coach attended the wedding. I think he was contractually obligated to.
1: Yes.
0: Said, Travis won't listen to me if I don't go to his wedding. Remember when he screamed at Andy during the Super Bowl?
1: Yes.
0: Was like, who's really in charge here? You know?
1: The prima donna. Yeah, the prima donna tight end.
0: Yeah, no kidding. What the hell? Anyway. The wedding advice was this. Where is the wedding advice? He said, kiss every chance you get, every chance you have, every single day. Every kiss begins with K. I think it was an endorsement he was doing.
1: He did an ad read at their wedding. Good for you, big dog.
0: So whether you're going to bed or going to work, go ahead and kiss her. And I thought that was a simple way in the simplest form. Very touching, Andy Reid said. And then he slapped him on the balls and said, go team, get out
1: good
0: there.
1: Game. Good game.
0: Get out there and play your best game. There was a press conference on Sunday. And Andy Reid gave a statement. Andy Reid, what'd you think of the wedding? Well, it was a really good wedding. We got out there.
1: We started all slow, but we bounced back in the fourth quarter.
0: Hard to argue when you give your wife a kiss. You know, that's just a good thing to do. I don't know. Sandler and his two daughters were there. I guess we have to learn their names now because they're actresses or something.
1: Yeah, I don't know.
0: Sadie and Sonny are their names. And they are longtime fans of Travis Kelce. No, of Taylor Swift, obviously. Right, they don't care about Travis Kelce. Isn't that a little emasculating? You're an NFL superstar, and you don't have one quarter. He doesn't have one-tenth of the money his wife has.
1: Right. I wonder if she like hands him her credit card at dinner and be like, here, this way you can feel like you paid for it. So no one knows you're destitute.
0: Don't let him see the name on the card, Travis. The NFL athlete, 36. He's 36 years old. It says he wore an apron. Oh, they must be talking about someone else in the article here. That doesn't make any sense. Was that his brother? Yeah, it was his brother. His brother wore an apron. Anyway, I'm already done with this news story. I think we know enough about Travis Kelce and Taylor Swift's wedding.
5: I'm so over it.
0: Yeah. We got bigger problems, guys. A grown man was arrested Sunday for allegedly whipping a young gay boy with a belt in a park in Manhattan, hurling anti-gay slurs at him.
1: In fairness, it was a Bible belt.
0: It's Don't. Please Sorry. Don't. Kevin Maxwell, age 37, was cuffed just before 1 a.m. on Sunday for assaulting a 12-year-old boy for being gay.
1: And then the 12-year-old got him back after he was cuffed. He's like, my turn, daddy.
0: The suspect approached the young teen and started yelling vile anti-LGBTQIA plus statements. Man, it could have actually been worse if it wasn't. Because the only thing worse than anti-LGBTQIA plus statements would be anti...
1: the genocide of the MMIWG2SLGBTQQIA plus community, Kenny. And we don't play about that.
0: Yeah, I know. It's not funny.
1: It's not funny.
0: What these people have endured in the MMIWG2LGBTQQIA plus community.
1: You fumbled. There's an S after the two. You didn't say the S after the two.
0: Oh, thank you. I
1: know all the letters, Kenny. My Wi-Fi password.
0: What they have endured in the MMIWG2SLGBTQQIA plus community is nothing short of a tragedy. And I'm sick and tired of it, Jesse.
1: Right, because there's a genocide going on and we don't make fun of them, because if you're a member and you're a listener of the MMIWG2SLGBTQQIA plus community, just know this is a safe space for you guys.
0: Absolutely. There's a lot of things we'll joke around about on this show. Iran, Taylor Swift's wedding, that guy from soccer whose name we already forgot that got the red flag.
1: Beluga.
0: But one thing we don't joke about is the MMIWG2SLGBTQQIA plus community, because they have endured enough in this world.
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0: And if you think there is, you don't deserve to be in the same room as members of the MMIWG2SLGBTQQIA plus community.
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1: 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All right.
0: Anyway, this radio segment was brought to you by our stand-up comedy show in Shreveport. 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
1: Shreveport, Louisiana. We're doing our favorite show, Couples Therapy, a relationship-themed comedy show. Guys, this is a perfect date night to bring your wife, bring your girlfriend, bring your side chick. Hell, bring them all at the same time. Let's make it a real party. This is Laughter is the Best Medicine, and Kenny and I have been touring this show in over 100 cities. And guys, We are steering this show to make sure that every guy in the show who comes out with his girl gets some booty afterwards. And that's the whole point of the whole show. And that's what we do. And fellas, we're so good at our job that we offer a 100% money back guarantee that every person there will get some after the show. And fellas, if your girl or your wife doesn't put out afterwards, me and Kenny are staying at the Hampton, room 209 and 210. Come see us. We'll get you taken care of. And that doesn't make us gay. It makes us what, Kenny?
0: Capitalists. We're capitalists.
1: That's guys. Right. So come see us, guys. And it's going to be a fun time.
0: And we're huge soccer fans.
1: Yes.
6: Today's show is brought to you by the World Cup. 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
0: Hey, by the way, there's a link to that comedy show on the Walton and Johnson Facebook and Twitter account right now.
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0: don't believe me when I tell them the number of deaths from heat in Europe trumps the number of gun-related deaths in the United States. In fact, if you took away the suicides from the gun-related deaths, it's really, really low. I mean, it's a fraction of what of how many people are dying in Europe from just lack of air conditioning. And that's Trump's fault, obviously.
1: Absolutely. TDS is real.
0: If you're just turning on your radio, Jesse Payton today, filling in for the boys, Steve and Mr. O and Billy, they all get back tomorrow. But I got back a little early, and instead of having a four-day weekend, I decided to be here on a Monday. I invited some friends, journalist Ethan Buchanan and comedian Jesse Payton in the building.
1: Hey, here we are.
0: America really is the greatest country in the history of humanity. And no matter what happens, it'll never be good enough to liberals.
1: That's right.
0: They hate it.
1: And they won't leave. That's the part I hate.
0: Because the left's entire gun control religion collapses when you point out most gun deaths are suicides, or Chicago or Baltimore, you know, that a neighborhood.
1: Which all three of those things are liberals.
0: Right. Criminals don't obey laws. That's why they're criminals. But even still, the same crowd screaming gun violence epidemic ignores what we've got a suicide epidemic, a fatherless home epidemic, and 174 annual heat deaths in Europe. That's so much higher than the number of people that are dying from gun-related deaths in the United States. I don't know. Nothing's going to change.
1: And now liberals want you to keep your AC on 82 degrees.
0: That was the thing from Friday we were talking about on the afternoon show.
1: It's nuts.
0: Mom Donnie wants you to... It was 78 or something like that.
1: Yeah.
0: We had this in Texas. Two summers ago, we had a power grid failure. They say it was caused by the tropical storm, but it was really caused by incompetence.
1: I think so.
0: And since it happened, and it was all over the news, they had shown, I think it was the CEO of CenterPoint Energy, the executive in charge of the company, sitting in the lobby of his office telling people, don't turn your thermostat below 80 degrees. And behind him, he had a digital thermostat right next to him, if I'm not mistaken. It was a viral photo. Everybody's seen it on social media. It said 68 degrees. Rules for thee.
1: But not from me.
0: No, always. That's always how it is.
1: Yeah.
0: Netanyahu is supposed to come speak in front of the U.S. government. Israeli Prime Minister Benjamin Netanyahu.

0: Are you kidding? We watched videos of this last week. Did you see these?
1: No.
0: It was from the 200th anniversary of America, and that someone went around interviewing liberals, and they were saying all the same things. Well, America's not that great. It's racist. It's oppressive. America's, it's like the same crap you were saying back then you're saying now. Did it get worse or better? It's about the same.
1: Yeah, it's, I mean, I feel like it's worse. Obviously, it's, you know, recency bias. But it's crazy that you live in the best place that even allows you and affords you the opportunity to say those things, and then you want to stigmatize it for that thing. It's so counterproductive and intuitive.
0: Donned in a Free Palestine t-shirt, the former leader of the Weather Underground, who took credit for 25 bombings, including one at the U.S. Capitol building and an attempted bombing at a military induction center in California, as well as bombings inside a woman's restroom in Pentagon, at the Pentagon, and a police station in New York City, said, "America is racist. It's time to end it all." I feel like the problem in America is we have left-wing terrorists going around blowing stuff up.
1: Yes.
0: Maybe that's kind of, you know.
1: Because a bunch of white people on a bus don't say or do anything to a woman of an opposite race, but they're quiet. But we know what their thoughts are, so we're going to kill people to show that their thoughts need to stop.
0: Meantime, hundreds of supporters are rallying with donations for a U.S. Air Force engineer. He's been charged with destroying more than a dozen surveillance cameras last year in Virginia, reportedly told an investigator they were unconstitutional. Virginia-based Air Force engineer and mechanic Jeffrey Sovern, I know it sounds like his name is just a coincidence, has been charged with 13 counts of destruction of property, 6 counts of petty larceny, and 6 counts of possession of burglary tools related to the destruction of license plate cameras, according to various news outlets. Ironically, it was a camera that led to his arrest.
1: Yeah, and the report on CNN was called it a peaceful protest.
0: Yeah, obviously they did, yes. To pay for his defense, the 41-year-old Virginia resident has established a GoFundMe account, which has only raised $8,500. But if he had said a racial slur, I bet he'd have over $100,000. If he said GD America, I bet he'd have more money. Isn't that the weirdest thing? Nowadays, if you want to raise a lot of money on a political GoFundMe, you have to either say a racial slur or talk about destroying America.
1: Or kill a white person.
0: Well, yeah, you could stab a white kid at a track event. That'll make you some money.
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Now you don't need

0: Morning. We have an overturned vehicle on Poplar Avenue at Redbird Lane that is causing a big delay in both directions out east. That's Poplar at Redbird Lane. We have an injury crash on South Germantown Road at Farmington Boulevard, a wreck on eastbound Park at Goodlett. And a reminder, crews are working on Park Avenue at Mount Moriah, and only one lane is open in both directions. For traffic, I'm Heather York.
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0: Nancy Pelosi's husband was involved in a hit and run. As for her shocked expression, well, she always looks that way. So it's just what her eyebrows look like. They're tattooed on. What do you want from her?
1: They are. The octogenarian with tattoos and fake boobs is so weird.
0: Since Jesse Payton is filling in today for Billy Ed, there's no reason you can't fill in for Mr. O, radio listener. Call the show now, 866-I-LOVE-WJ. Let your voice be heard by millions of people all over the South. We'd love to hear from you today, guys. Let us know what's on your mind.
1: Yes, call in.
0: Yeah,
1: absolutely. Talk.
0: Jesse, I finally saw the video. Over the weekend, we were in Tyler, Texas. Now, this weekend, we're going to be in Shreveport at Fondren's Classic Cars and Guitars Saturday night doing stand-up comedy. But last weekend, we were at Rose City Comedy Club. And we're backstage, and everybody had seen this video of four roofers on the top of a building, all of them from, I'm guessing, Mexico or Central America, having a violent brawl. And at some point, two of them fall off the roof, and they just keep fighting.
1: Yes. We're not going to let anything like gravity and impact of the ground stop this melee.
0: Yeah. It was wild, guys. This is what happens when you mix the Royal Rumble and a ladder match. Dude just fell off the roof. This reportedly happened in Detroit. Mexicans just work a little harder, don't they?
1: We got a job to do.
0: That's why I wonder, is it possible Marco Rubio is Mexican? He's a hard worker. We all assume he's Cuban. We don't know. Anyway, that's a fun video to watch. And then over here in Arizona, we have just learned, speaking of Mexico, the World Cup, a terrific opportunity for the country to come together, unless you're a Democrat, statewide elected official. The Attorney General of Arizona wants to make sure everyone knows she is not cheering for America. She wants Mexico to win. She's out talking. She's on camera. She says nothing brings together people like the World Cup. It's been great cheering alongside people in Arizona for Mexico, not America. Chris Mays cheering for a foreign country instead of the United States is peak Democrat socialist of America Democrats. It's exactly what you expect. And that's what she did over the weekend. There's a video of her doing it. It's just remarkable. These people are no shame at all.
2: I am so proud to be your Attorney General. You know, I ran to be the lawyer for all of the people of Arizona.
0: She is, you're not going to believe this, a butch white liberal feminist, Jesse.
1: My favorite type.
0: You're not going to believe this. She's a white liberal female Democrat from the suburbs, and she doesn't wear makeup.
1: Yeah, and she doesn't shave her armpits, I bet.
0: No, absolutely not. They don't have a razor that powerful.
3: Watch out! Here comes the Florida man.
0: We now leave Arizona and we head off to Florida, ladies and gentlemen. This Florida Man Report, proudly brought to you by GetTheTea.com. Isn't that your favorite place to get supplements from, Jesse Payton?
1: That's the only place to get them from, Kenny.
0: 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Use promo code WJ, which, as you know, stands for
1: Walton and Johnson.
0: That's exactly correct. Today we take you to a Chick-fil-A in Florida. And to be fair, it's probably the classiest restaurant in Nassau County. A Chick-fil-A worker in Florida did the right thing recently when he called the police on a lady in the drive-thru who was slurring her words. Now, for 100 points, do you want to guess, was she drunk? Was she having a seizure? Or is that just how she talks because she went to Florida public school?
1: I'm going to say she was drunk, Kenny.
0: Turns out she was drunk, yes. And she had two kids in her car. I believe they call that the Florida hat check, if I'm not mistaken.
1: That's it.
0: Yeah. Anyway, Robert Grant, public information officer for the Nassau County Sheriff's Office, said the employee reported a mother in the drive-thru who appeared to be slurring her words, despite the fact that she just insisted she was sober and she wanted her spicy chicken number two to go. Deputies stopped the vehicle, found a six-year-old and a one-year-old in the back seat, and a very drunk mom. She blew a blood alcohol concentration of 0.178. As you know, that's about double the Florida's legal limit of 0.08, more, as a matter of fact. The deputies found an open bottle of tequila in the passenger seat. When she asked, why were your kids in the car with you? She said, who did you think was going to drive me home? I'm way too drunk.
1: Incidentally, the tequila was buckled up and the kids weren't.
0: Yes, that's correct. The lady was allegedly pounding tequila in the drive-thru while getting the Lord's chicken for her kiddos.
1: That's it. Yeah, that balances out. When you drink and drive, at least you get the Lord's food to balance it out.
0: Absolutely. I like it. I like it more. I like Cane's, but I really like Chick-fil-A.
4: I'm Robert Grant, public information officer here at the Nassau County Sheriff's Office. And driving under the influence is a serious offense any day of the week, but especially serious when you have children involved. And that's exactly what our deputies came across.
0: Who is this Ryan Seacrest looking twink?
1: I thought that was a female just by the voice. That's a dude.
0: This guy did nothing wrong. He's just very effeminate and clean. It's possible he's the manliest man in Nassau County, and we don't mean to besmirch you, sir. You did nothing wrong.
1: No, absolutely not.
0: But there's a video of you on the screen, and we just couldn't help but make fun of you. You don't deserve it.
1: You don't.
0: You've done nothing to deserve this criticism, and yet we're going to give it to you anyway. Police in Scotland charged a man with using a seagull as a deadly weapon. Why is that so funny? They don't have guns there, Jesse. What do you expect them to do?
1: In a weird twist, I used an Alka-Seltzer to kill a seagull before, so I used an Alka-Seltzer as a deadly weapon.
0: I love that. That's fantastic.
1: Did you know that? If you throw an Alka-Seltzer up to a seagull,
0: it'll eat it.
1: Yeah.

0: There's a song about lesbian seagulls, thank God. A man's been charged in assaulting another man with a seagull. I noticed we've stopped naming and describing the accused again in the news story. They didn't want to tell you what the guy's name was or what he looks like, but one person described him as having dark hair and dark eyes.
1: And the rest of him matched.
0: And they said, what was his name? Well, it was exotic. Oh, exotic.
1: Yeah, it was spelled D apostrophe. Okay, stop.
0: The Scotsman reported that an unnamed, undescribed man managed to catch two seagulls and then used one of them as a weapon. It was reported that the man grabbed two seagulls from the street and allegedly used one to attack another person. Police did not arrest the man because we don't arrest people that have dark hair and dark eyes. Instead, we arrested the man that was getting attacked because, of course, we did. Because Scotland. There was a time that if you got attacked by a migrant with a seagull, they might have protected you in your home country of Scotland, but not anymore. No, no, they don't do that these days. Boy, isn't that who wouldn't want to live there? You know,
1: I'm here for it. I would love to see that.
0: Yeah,
1: I'd be the guy videoing it for sure.
0: Yeah, you might get your wish. Yeah, what a country, huh? Anyway, so Scotland is all aghast at this news right now. You really get the impression that the Scottish guy maybe used a live bird. I mean, maybe he was Scottish, not maybe he used a live bird. It really looks like he did have a live bird. But then after beating a man with it, it killed the seagull.
1: That's crazy. That'd be a weird game of Clue. It was Professor Crackhead on the beach with the seagull.
0: And it was the best day of his life. 866 I love WJ.
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4: Walton.

0: All right. So a couple who got engaged on the Empire State Building will be charged with reckless endangerment. Wow. How stupid. Who gets engaged? That was dumb. Now, dude, now you're going to have to pay for all her stuff, you know?
1: All right.
0: I don't know why you would want to do that, my man. All right. There are many ways to get around the country, and here's one of them.
2: Kicked off a plane. Kicked off a plane. Here's someone who got kicked off a plane.
0: Yes, ever since the pandemic, we've noticed that people have been getting kicked off planes for not wearing a mask or not getting enough ketchup and then punching the flight attendant. They really, really touchy on an airplane these days. By the way, this report brought to you by our comedy show this Saturday night at Fondren's Classic Cars and Guitars in Shreveport.
1: That's right. Couples therapy. Kenny Webster and my relationship-themed comedy show, guys. Perfect date night to bring your wife or girl out. Y'all come out. Let's have a good time. It's a comedy show we've been touring in over 100 cities with, and we will be in Shreveport, Louisiana this Saturday, July 11th, guys. It's going to be a great time. Y'all come out. Only a few tickets left. Last time Kenny was in Shreveport, he sold out. Last time I was in Shreveport, I sold out. And we encourage you to get your tickets quick if you want to come. Tyler, Friday night, we had a sold-out show and a lot of people couldn't make it. So get those tickets quick. Y'all come out. Let's have a good time.
0: Yeah, and this isn't just for couples. It's also for angry, lonely, divorced men and bachelorette parties. We're going to make a love connection for you, sir.
1: Absolutely.
0: We're going to introduce you to the next great regret of your life.
1: I love it. Yeah. You're welcome.
0: All right, so this story involves Chicago and a Delta Airlines flight. You couldn't blame the pilots for thinking it was gunfire. It wasn't gunfire, but they thought it was. A Delta flight was apparently struck by fireworks as it ascended into Chicago Midway Airport on Saturday evening.
1: Wow.
0: If you didn't know, Midway is the airport on the south side. Now, the airport on the north side, that's O'Hare. That's no prize either. But when you're on the south side, if you ever get, like, if you have a layover at the Midway Airport, you think, hey, let's check out the neighborhood. Don't stay at, unless you have a lot of time to kill and like a bulletproof Uber to take you downtown. Yes. I would just stay in the airport.
1: Right.
0: There's a lot of great. There's a pizzeria in there. I think you could get a hot dog.
1: Yeah.
0: One thing you won't get is shot at. Anyway, so the pilots heard a big bang as they were landing. They landed safely and the plane is now being checked out to see if there was any damages. They say, here's the air traffic control conversation. As the Delta pilot thought, oh, I'm sure we're being shot at. It's Chicago.
3: Tower, we just had a firework hit our plane, Delta 1076. We're continuing.
4: Delta 1076, can you tell me if you had to, I guess, any further information about the firework?
3: 200 feet AGL, 250 AGL, but we just heard the bang on the plane, so we'll have to take a look at it once we get to the gate.
5: And we're just hoping it was just the mortar that went off underneath, but definitely felt the big bang.
4: There have been multiple reports, as you can imagine. The city's aware. They said they would notify the Chicago police, but, you know, I don't know what they'll do.
0: Yeah, what are they going to do? You think they have time to go out and check for bootleg black market fireworks? There's someone, so there's a toddler shooting at a 9-year-old, right?
1: That's bad that Chicago is so bad, even the airspace has drive-bys.
0: Yes. Oh, 100%. Yeah. That's one of the worst parts of the city. There used to be a place over there called Ford City Mall. You don't go to Ford City Mall. You just don't go there. That's it's one of the worst places in the world. And they have a guitar center there. So that's yes, fun. Absolutely. If you have to go there, I'm sure you'd get a deal on a new Fender guitar amp.
1: Yes.
0: All right. Let's see. A lot of emails coming in. One guy says, oh, great. Two ignorant white men making gender pronoun jokes. That's great. Sorry about that, sir. I'm being told that today I'm not the new guy because now you're the new guy, Jesse. So how does that feel?
1: I love it.
0: Yeah. The question is, can you keep this show running when they are all gone? Asks one person. This is not the first time Jesse's filled in while Billy, Ed, and Steve were traveling. So, yeah, I think we could do it once in a while. The thing that people always say when Jesse fills in, they're like, it was different from the normal show, but it was better than a rerun. So,
1: yeah, I love it. Big shoes to fill. Steve and Billy, Ed, and those guys are tremendous, man. I love listening.
0: Yeah. Anyway, people seem to be enjoying it. So we're grateful for having you here today. Tell Jesse he's doing a lot better on the radio this morning. Last time he was like a deer in the headlights, says Mike in Waco. I don't really feel like you're that different from last time. I think he just wasn't used to hearing you.
1: Yeah, I'm on Adderall now. I didn't take my morning wake-up pills last time, Mike in Waco. Thank you, buddy.
0: Yeah, don't we have a show at the Hippodrome later this summer?
1: Yeah, in August. Mike, come out at the Waco Hippodrome doing our pre-show. Back, it's going to be a good time.
0: In the meantime, a Maryland man reported his car stolen, but while it happened, he was allegedly burglar. Verizon store, you know, because Baltimore. His car was stolen while he was robbing the Verizon store off the across the street. He tried to deny it, but the cops didn't buy it. They didn't believe it. Here's Jalen Godard's arrest. This is great.
6: And someone took my truck.
7: Right, let me just see your hands real quick.
6: Okay.
7: Put your hands behind your back for me.
6: For what?
7: Were you at that Verizon store? Because you got blood on your hands and blood on your glasses.
6: I wasn't at no Verizon store, sir. I promise to God.
7: Have a seat real quick. Hold on. You got blood on your shirt. So the gig's up. It's whether you want to be honest about stuff or not. You know what I mean?
6: I do.
8: Someone stole my truck.
6: Oh, my God.
7: That's kind of some karma right there, ain't it?
6: Well, I left the keys in.
7: Yeah, that's some karma right there, dude.
0: A few minutes before that, officers responded to a report of a burglary at the Verizon store right across the street from the reported stolen vehicle. As they investigated, officers found evidence that the suspect might be injured and bleeding.
1: That's hilarious.
0: An officer asked the man with the stolen truck to show his hands before instructing him to put his hands behind his back. The officer asked the man if he'd been at the Verizon. Dude, your blood is all over.
1: And the thief of the vehicle was actually Scooby-Doo and Shaggy, and the perpetrator would have got away with it if it wasn't for those pesky kids.
0: If it wasn't for you meddling kids. What happened to big summer blockbuster movies being released over the 4th of July weekend? We don't have them anymore. There's another Minions. There's a Jackass movie out. Did you go see the Jackass movie?
1: No, I haven't.
0: It's the last one. It's just clips from all the other Jackass movies.
1: Okay, that makes sense.
0: I'm a little embarrassed to say this, but yeah. I saw it.
1: Did you? How was it?
0: I've been going to see Jackass movies since they first, I mean, for 20 years I've been seeing these things.
1: Yeah.
0: I had nothing to do last weekend. Not last weekend, but the weekend before that on Sunday. So I went to go see it, and it was exactly what you thought it would be.
1: Right.
0: It was a low-budget movie with a bunch of middle-aged men doing stupid stunts, probably giving themselves brain hemorrhages, and it was fun to watch while I ate popcorn.
1: Yeah, and I think they're funny. There's some stuff in there. It's kind of, I almost feel bad for them, some of their stunts.
0: Well, now they've got the new Young Washington is out, and it's not the big blockbuster movie that we've seen in previous years.

0: I heard that movie sucked almost as much as this parody does. A man was arrested Saturday in New Orleans after using a gun to force a store employee to cash a lottery ticket during a dispute. I don't think you have to force a guy to do that.
1: Yeah.
0: The incident happened 9:30 a.m. One block off Morrison Road. It says, according to the New Orleans Police Department, the dispute began when the man and an employee argued over cashing a lottery ticket. Investigators say the man left the business, returned with a gun, and demanded money for the ticket. Well, was it a winning ticket or not?
1: If it was a loser, you might as well demand money for a gum wrapper or nothing at all. Just rob them. Like, what do you?
0: By the way, it is not our legal advice to rob a store. But I mean,
1: But what's the point of the ticket? How arbitrary is that? Like,
0: the police say the suspect later returned to the business where officers arrested him. He fled the scene. Dude, you got away and you came back. I'm not a professional criminal, but I'm pretty sure after you rob a store, you don't go back to it.
1: Unless you have a seagull.
0: Or if your car got stolen across the street from there the...
1: These are callbacks, guys.
2: Bobby, I didn't think I'd ever need to tell you this, but I would be a bad parent if I didn't. Soccer was invented by European ladies to keep them busy while their husbands did the cooking.
3: Why do you have to hate what you don't understand?
2: I don't hate you, Bobby.
3: I meant soccer.
2: Oh, yeah, I hate soccer, yes.
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0: So the federal government has this big plan. They want to get rid of a requirement that would limit radiation exposure from nuclear plants, which sounds great. But think about how much more porn you could watch with three eyes, you know? You could watch football, baseball, and basketball all at once.
1: That's it.
0: Yeah.
1: They could hire Homer Simpson to do it.
0: It's not all bad. 866-I-LOVE-WJ. Steve and Billyette are off this morning. Mr. O and Mr. Kenneth have the day off. Steve and Billyette are traveling, so Mr. O and Mr. Kenneth just didn't show up. I didn't have anything else going on, so I called some of my friends, like comedian Jesse Payton, and we are here taking your calls all morning long. Call us and tell us how many fingers you lost this weekend playing with firecrackers.
1: That's it.
0: We want to know. Let's go to Georgia, where Dale's on hold. Dale, what do you got for us, bro?
2: Great names. Look, I'm not black-pilled. My faith in Christ prohibits that. It's just that the Republicans are handing the midterms over to the commies. They won't pass the SAVE Act. MAGA did a lot of good at the start. All the positives. And then it seemed to start going neocon. Now they're losing the centrists. They're losing the younger voters. They're losing a lot of the people that put Trump over the top. And now you've got the young folks that are saying, well, you know, we're $40 trillion in debt. They increased the budget. They didn't balance the budget as promised. The foreign aid is just pouring out. The Francis Scott Key is still laying in the river. We're going to rebuild Palestine into a luxury resort. What about America? Why don't we just stop spending money? We're not going to be able to help anybody if we don't get our own house in order. The Uniparty has decided, I guess it's time. No deep state prosecutions. Nothing. Nothing. The same people that are metastasizing the government that did the Russiagate and all of that stuff, they still are running the show. They're still controlling things. And nothing's going to change unless we just start. I don't know what to do. A lot of people don't want to vote until we get America First candidates.
0: No. You got to vote. You have to vote no matter, even if they seem horrible, just to keep a communist or a Marxist out of there. Dale, I feel like for me, I had very high aspirations for this administration right up until the end of Doge when Elon left. And since then, I've just been riding on the fact that, hey, at least it's not Kamala. It isn't as great as anybody thought it was going to be. But I don't know. There's got to be a little bit of room for pragmatism. Don't you think so?
2: Yes. I'm not giving up. And it's a big, deep swamp. And we've been controlled by the continuation of government system and the deep state since they killed Kennedy. And Trump is in a bad position. I've disagreed with him actually for quite a while now on a lot of things, siding up with Lindsey Graham at that time.
0: Yeah, you know, some people still think Kennedy's still alive. They don't think he's dead. And, you know, they think that about a lot of dead people, though. They thought that about Elvis. They thought about Tupac. They still think it about Joe Biden. You know, we have no idea if these guys are alive or dead. Let's go to Aransas Pass. That's where Pistol is. Pistol, is that you got fishing over there, don't you?
3: Oh, yeah. We're the redfish capital of the world, man.
0: Redfish etouffee?
3: Any way you want to make it or bake it, and they'll do it.
0: You know what I got a hankering for today is some garballs. Can you make some good garballs?
3: No, I've never tried that. We do have a bunch of crab that I picked up. Good snow crab.
4: Last time I was in the Golden Triangle of Texas, I caught some crabs too.
0: Yeah, is that the same thing happened to you? Huh?
4: Yes.
0: Yeah. I like crabs, but I really like garballs. I could just go for some of those balls in my mouth, Pistol, you know? They're good. Savory.
3: Well, we've lived up in the Golden Triangle in Northern California for a while.
0: Nice. Right on. So what'd you call for today, my man?
3: I just wanted to spread the word that for 42 years now, I have been with the greatest lady in the world, the woman that... absolutely the best thing that happened to me in my adult life. And we just celebrated our 42nd year together. Even had a stranger come by us dinner, and we just We're just having a heck of a time still.
0: And what's your wife's name?
3: Michelle.
0: Michelle in Aransas Pass?
3: You got, well, we're both originally from Kansas.
0: Canada, right. Yeah, that's what she told me. She didn't tell me she was married, though.
3: Oh, really? Well, she's lying to you.
0: Hey, congratulations to both of you on 42 years, Pistol. I'm just messing with you, man, obviously. And happy 250th and 42nd. What'd you do for your anniversary, brother?
3: Oh, golly. We just had a good time, watched some fireworks for the first year. I never even shot one off, and I usually do. I still have all my fingers and all my toes and my eyeballs.
0: For now. Speaking of, a 4th of July fireworks celebration in DeKalb County, that'd be right outside of Atlanta, turned a little chaotic Saturday night after gunshots were fired near the event. The suspect, identified as one 39-year-old, you don't know who this guy is, Tyler Ledet, it doesn't matter. He's now in custody. Guy's out shooting. Everyone else is firing off fireworks, and this guy brings a gun to a fireworks party. Witnesses described a night that began with lots of fun and ended in panic as the sound of gunfire cut through the celebration and caused everybody to start running in every direction. Here's my question. There's all these fireworks going on, and a guy starts shooting his gun. How are you going to know the difference?
4: You don't. My dad used to shoot. Yeah, we were white trash, Kenny. He used to fire his pistol off, unload his 357 Magnum into the air every 4th of July and New Year's Eve.
0: And somehow people knew it was a gun, or they didn't
4: know? No one knew. Yeah.
0: Investigators say this man was arrested in connection with the incident. He faces multiple charges, including reckless conduct and possession of a firearm by a felon. Okay, I think that's the real...
4: Yeah. disorderly conduct and murder.
0: Yeah. And he murdered again. No, he didn't murder again. Hey, speaking of getting murdered, Cardi B Saturday night was murdering your brain cells while they were interviewing her live on CNN. They did that thing on Saturday night where they, like on the 4th of July, where they send out news reporters to the different time zones. I guess they did it Friday night. And then right when America turned 250 at midnight, Anderson Cooper and Andy from Bravo were there, and they interviewed Cardi B. This woman is a front runner for 2028 running mate. I got to think, if not Vice President Cardi B.
4: And Jasmine Crockett and Cardi B.
0: Gotta be, yeah.
5: I mean, I feel like the reason why Caribbeans like me, like Caribbeans like my family and Latinos and Hispanic people, the reason why they could thrive in this country is because Black African Americans fought for everybody to like be equal. If it wasn't for them, it wouldn't be no Caribbeans thriving here. Like, they was the ones that fought for this. So I'm always going to be thankful and I'm grateful for that. And it's very important that, like, you know, this is important for the history, and it's important to give flowers because, you know, somebody wants to erase the history of these schools, but you got to keep these histories alive.
0: Wow. Some people forget that the week of the 2020 Democrat National Convention, she was the only person who got to interview Joe Biden right before he became president.
4: You know who she reminds me of? The South Carolina pageant queen girl with the interview with Mario Lopez. Remember that?
0: Right, exactly. South Carolina Miss Teen 2007. Just
4: genius. Listen to how similar.
6: Recent polls have shown a fifth of Americans can't locate the U.S. on a world map. Why do you think this is?
7: I personally believe that U.S. Americans are unable to do so because some people out there in our nation don't have maps, and I believe that our education, like such as in South Africa and Iraq, everywhere like such as, and I believe that they should, our education over here in the U.S. should help the U.S. Or should help South Africa and should help that.
5: The reason why Caribbeans like me, like Caribbeans like my family and Latinos and Hispanic people, the reason why they could thrive in this country is because Black African Americans fought for everybody to like be equal. 7 days a week.
0: Bro, that's it.
4: I told you, it's a spitting image.
0: 2028, AOC, Cardi B, that's it. If not... If not Rosie O'Donnell, then let it be Cardi B. That's what I say.
4: And that South Carolina pageant queen will be Speaker of the House.
0: 100%.
8: Badges. We ain't got no badges. We don't need no badges. I don't have to show you any stinking badges.
9: Walton and Johnson.
10: Walton

0: Was gone long time ago. Where have all the soldiers gone? Gone to graveyards, everyone. When will they ever learn? When will they ever learn?
1: I know it's hard to believe, but Cardi B is not the only recording artist who dabbles in political punditry.
0: War, the human disease that has plagued mankind.
1: You know, this is real, Jesse.
0: Sticks and stones.
1: Bernie Sanders put an album out many years ago.
2: Oh, wow.
1: Where he sings old protest songs. But that's the thing, he doesn't sing, so kind of like William Shatner.
2: Jesus Christ.
1: You think I'm kidding? You're listening to it. Imagine putting that on and just rocking out to it, dude. Even did reggae. Well, sort of. He did a reggae version of This Land Is My Land. Ladies and gentlemen, Bernie Sanders, everybody.
0: As I went walking that ribbon of highway.
1: I play all that to tell you this. Back in the summer of 2020, Cardi was also interviewing Bernie Sanders.
3: The number of people who are in jail today, often African-American or Latino, disproportionately, is an issue of concern to you. I think you'll be hearing him making some pretty strong statements about the need for criminal justice reform to make sure that we're not throwing young people into jail, but getting them the education and the jobs that they need.
4: Yeah. And, you know, even like right now, people that are in jail, they are not being protected as good as they should with this coronavirus. And one thing that baffles my mental, right,
1: yeah,
4: about number 45 is that, you know, when this coronavirus

0: been an issue for me with lesbians or dogs. But I'm sure someone out there has been bit by a lesbian, and they would tell me that, you know, that's just not true.
1: Yes.
0: 866 I love WJ. Have you been bit by a lesbian? Call the show and tell us the story.
1: Throw a 30-pound box at her, they, it, whatever they go by.
0: Dearbornistan is the Muslim community right outside of Detroit. And over the weekend, I saw Dearborn shooting was trending. I wasn't sure if the astronauts or the religious scholars in the community there, if it was mathematicians or engineers this time. But it looks like astronauts won the fight. At least three people were shot at Fairlane Mall in Dearborn Friday afternoon. There may have been two shooters. We don't know yet, according to this early report. Maybe there's an update to this I haven't seen yet. And the gunman's wearing a red shirt, starts firing at a guy in front of what looks like a Foot Locker. That's shocking.
1: What?
0: That's generally where the best behaved people are at. Early reports say three people injured. Do you like the... They have an extended Glock mag that this guy had jammed down his pants, probably with no holster on it. That's a good way to shoot yourself in the junk, I gotta
1: say. That is, too. Or, yeah. Now I'm going to keep my comments to myself on that one.
0: Yeah, no, please do. Yeah, the mall was evacuated after the shooting. Way to ruin everyone's 4th of July. You know, I'm sure the residents of Dearborn, Michigan,
1: yes,
0: Dearbornistan, the Somalians and Palestinians of Dearborn had some big plans for the 4th of July.
1: Right, and that was a premature evacuation.
0: Yeah, it really was, yeah. That reminds me of this other video I wanted to play. Somebody went out and interviewed little kids on the streets of, where did I put the video? Here we go. These are kids on the streets of Minnesota, and they're not from America. Well, they are from America, but they're Somalian. You could tell that they're Somalian because they say so. That's why, that's the rest of that sentence. I'm sure you know that's the rest of that sentence. And they interviewed him. They said, what do you love about America?
2: Somalia is the best.
3: Hey, thank you.
0: Somalia is the best. It's a 4th of July party.
2: Somalia
0: is the best.
2: Somalia is the best thing in the world.
4: We love Somalia. We don't care what you think about us.
0: Oh, okay. All right.
2: And I love Somalia, anything in the world. Donald Trump does not judge us.
0: I think he does judge you. I'm pretty. Doesn't sound. Are you talking about a different Donald?
1: Those are graduates of the Learing Center.
5: It's funny how people expect you to have an opinion on every damn thing. You know, a guy will come up to you and go, what do you think about stem cell research? I'm like, what the f*** am I, a scientist? Let me go to scientist school for 8 years and I'll come back and I'll give you my opinion. So now I go to these, you know, parties. Everybody's going to be talking about the election and everything and asking my opinion, and I don't know what to do. So I figured out a way to do it. And if you're like me, you don't know that much stuff, this was a good thing to do. What you do is, before you go to the party, right, you turn on the TV to one of those 24-hour channels, and then whatever the f*** that guy said, you just say that. Never fails. You'll be at a party, guys, yammering and everything. And then you're like, hey, I think it really will all come down to the super delegates, right? Hey, any of you guys seen them little sandwiches they were supposed to have here?
6: Republicans just want sexy white girls with perfectly round in their ads. We're here to say no to that. Democrats are the party of ugly ass people. And we want representation, you know, maybe some non-binary Latino midgets. Any ugly people, if they're too ugly to go outside, that's our people.
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2: 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France finally in front!
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0: In Tyler, Texas this weekend, we stopped at a Marshall's or a TJ Maxx or one of those places, and I saw Dallas Cowboys merchandise was on sale, and I was excited to see now that June's over, they're having Pride sales. That's great, you know? All that stuff was on sale. You could buy it real cheap. I liked that. 866-I-LOVE-WJ. Carl is on hold from New Orleans. If you want to call the show, you can. Billy, Ed, and Steve are not here today. We don't normally do a lot of phone calls on this show, but then we don't normally have comedian Jesse Payton filling in.
1: That's right.
0: Jesse, you're wearing your best Baja Express. What is that?
2: I got it in La Jolla when I did a show at the Comedy Store.
0: Good for you.
2: Yeah.
0: That's great. That's the only place in California I would go.
3: I like it.
0: Because you can't get stabbed there.
3: Yeah. No, it's every home's $1 million and plus. Beautiful place.
0: Well, you can get stabbed, but just when you bend over, that
3: yeah.
0: It's a different kind of thing. Anyway, Carl, what'd you call to say, bro?
4: Kenny, I am just so overwhelmed. I am speechless. It just amazes me. I have heard of horse whisperers. I have heard of dog and cat whisperers. But, dude, you have broken the barrier. You are now a lesbian whisper.
5: Come with me.
0: I have very certain skills, Carl. It's very impressive. Carl, I'm guessing you're from the North Shore based on that accent.
4: Negative.
0: No?
4: Born and raised mid-city.
0: He's mid-city, okay.
3: That's right.
0: Yeah, I know about mid-city. Right on.
3: We love New Orleans. We're there all the time. I'm going to be there next month.
0: Yeah, on a Thursday. Where are you going? Southport Hall?
3: Yeah, we're going to be in I'm going to be in Southport Hall on Thursday. It looks like. The end of the month.
0: But more importantly, this Saturday night, we're going to be at Fondren's Classic Cars and Guitars in Shreveport. One guy emailed me and he said, let me know when you come to Bossier. I was like, dude, Shreveport's as close as we're getting right now.
3: Yeah. It's like, dude, we're coming 8, what is it, 300 miles? You can drive 10.
0: It's a cool venue. Just come hang out with us. I don't know. Speaking of Pride Month and Dallas Cowboys fans, I don't know who Patty LuPone is. So I looked it up. Apparently, she's a Broadway star. She's 77 years old. She's won a bunch of three Tony Awards, musical theater. I didn't know who she was, but she's in the news today because she is the only liberal in the world who's upset that the nation of Turkey won't let a gay cruise line port in their country. What, Jesse? What's so funny about that?
3: I don't want a gay cruise liner porting anywhere near me.
0: The country of Turkey recently denied entry to a luxury cruise carrying hundreds of LGBTQIA+ passengers, explaining that they were known for, and I quote, behaviors incompatible with the fabric of Turkish society. Apparently, there are no gay men in all the country of Turkey, which is confusing because I always thought that was what a Turkish delight was. Surprisingly, the decision has not met the kind of outrage from progressives you might otherwise expect. About the only celebrity you could find complaining is Broadway star Patty LuPone, or Lupone, or I don't know, never heard of her before. She's on board the ship, performing for wealthy gay men, and she says the Atlantis cruise I am performing on next week has been banned from entering Turkey. We cannot penetrate the port of Turkey. A ship, a magnificent ship, full of well-heeled gay men and me, denied entry to Turkey simply because of who is on board. Apparently, they hate Tony Award winners.
3: No, I think it's ironic that you can't go to Turkey even though your boat is full of gobble gobble.
0: That's correct. She says, I am furious, but I am sailing as the ship will make other ports of call. I am ready to perform for all the wonderful men on this Atlantic cruise who deserve so much better for this. For years, Christians in America have been told that merely believing marriage is between a man and a woman makes us hateful. But you could straight up tell gay people you can't even come in our country. Visit our country, I mean. That's what I mean. That's what I meant by
3: that. Semantical.
0: Yeah. 866-I-LOVE-WJ. You want to call this show, you can call this show. Pick up your phone and call this radio show right now if you want to. Don't be bummed out that the excitement of the 4th of July is over. Are you bummed out, Jesse?
3: I am not.
0: Well, don't be. Fireworks are still going off since the Hallmark Channel is kicking off their Christmas in July movies starting today. Let's see what sparks are flying. Are you ready?
6: This weekend, Hallmark's Christmas in July begins with Christmas at the Fireworks Stand. He's a buff CrossFit competitor with rippling pecs and a bad case of ED, who owns a chain of fireworks stands.
0: Huh.
6: She's a smoking hot professional cabinet maker who's trying to balance extreme shyness with a love of hard wood. Is his firecracker a dud, or will sparks fly? Come on, what are you, a Yankee Doodle dummy? It's Christmas at the fireworks stand all this weekend on the Hallmark Channel.
0: A little while back, there was this protest from the Union Writers of Hollywood complaining that they didn't want AI to take their jobs. And some people that don't use AI a lot might be confused. How could AI write the plot line to a blockbuster film? And I think the short answer is Hallmark movies. It's not that AI is not going to write the next Jurassic Park or something you'd never thought of before. They're going to write a movie that gets created over and over again all the time.
3: Right.
0: And that's it.
3: The hopeless romantic guy, you know, girl leaves town to go pursue her career, comes back to the guy on an orchid farm.
0: Right.
3: You know, and then she falls in love with him. Yeah, that's it. And then you have a Yankee Doodle good time.
0: He is a hardworking gym teacher and a single dad. She's a powerful professional female attorney who didn't have time to start a family. Find out what happens when they get stuck on an elevator together. It's 4th of July in Rockport, Illinois. I wonder if their fireworks will be going off. I can't wait to see how this ends. That's going to be shocking.

0: This is cool. Dell Computers is moving their headquarters from Delaware to Texas, which means now Delaware will just be known as Aware.
1: Because the Dell is gone.
0: That's correct. You're correct about that. It's celebrity birthday time on the Walton and Johnson Show. Mr. Kenneth's not here. And as a lot of you know, I don't claim this is my favorite segment. So I'm going to steer us through this as quick as we can.
2: Let's go.
0: Like when you drive through Sunnyside or the Nickel Ward in Houston, try to get in and out as fast as you can. Happy birthday today to Kevin Hart. Kevin Hart, 47 years old today. That's pretty cool.
2: Yeah.
0: He's done a lot with his life in the time he's been around. So congratulations to him. Tia and Tamara are now 48. You may remember them from the 90s sitcom. Sister, sister, remember that? Never knew how much. I won't sing it. Happy birthday to 50 Cent. He's 51 today.
1: 50 Cent.
0: 51 Cent. 51 Cent. Let's see. Sylvester Stallone, I'm sorry, is 80 today. Sylvester Turner's still dead. His condition remains unchanged. He's not doesn't change at all. George W. Bush is 80 today.
1: Hey.
0: Fred Dreyer, Sergeant Rick Hunter on Hunter. He was also the first choice to play Sam Malone on Cheers. He's 80 today. A lot of 80-year-old birthdays today. The Dalai Lama turns 91 today. And if you're bored and you want to see a weird video of the Dalai Lama sucking a young child's tongue, it exists. I don't know why. That's a thing on the internet. Very bizarre. Nancy Reagan would have had a birthday today. She died in 2016. Merv Griffin died in 2007. And all right. And it is, if I'm not mistaken, today is, what is it? Well, 60 days until Labor Day weekend. So you got that going for you if you like Labor Day weekend. And then it's also International Kissing Day for the Dalai Lama and everyone else. National Air Traffic Controllers Day. Day one of the running of the bulls in Spain. And National Fried Chicken Day.

0: natural.
1: 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But either way, give them a call because the insurance company does not love you. On this day in 1785, the Continental Congress set the dollar as the official American currency, but not as the official standard. That at the time, it was still gold. The standard came later on. And when they switched to the dollar, and look how bad things have been ever since then.
2: Whoopsie.
1: Yeah, go back to the gold standard. Today in 1933, Major League Baseball plays the first All-Star game in Chicago at Comiskey Park. And they had to interrupt the game because there were so many drive-by shootings. A guy named Ray Ray came in with a Uzi and actually had a hand grenade, too.
2: Oh, wow.
1: And he was nine. He was 9 years old at the time. Today in 1942, Anne Frank's family goes into hiding in a warehouse in Amsterdam. And that was sad, but apparently she wrote a best-selling book while she was there.
2: That's crazy.
1: Yeah, New York Times bestseller. Today in 1945, Operation Overcoat begins. If you don't know what that was, key German-Austrian scientists moved to America. And they started working on NASA, among other things. And we just forgot all about those gas chambers they built. Oh, you can help us get into space and beat the Soviets? Consider your record scrubbed clean.
3: Yeah.
1: And they all live in Webster, Texas now. So that's great. Today in 1957, you think I'm kidding.
3: That's a real thing.
1: Today in 1957, Athelia Gibson wins the Wimbledon title, the first black woman to do so. Take that, Serena.
2: Yes.
1: Up yours, Serena. Today in 1985, this was a good one. I love me some Prince. I think he's fantastic. He scored a hit today in 1985, number one with Raspberry Beret. The kind you find in a secondhand store. It's a hat.
2: Yes.
1: The French wear it. Did you ever see a guy in a beret?
2: No.
1: I always say it's like you when you say the F word, but not to describe gay people, you use it to describe like what?
2: Yeah, like a guy who claps when the plane lands. Or
1: I use it to describe a guy in a beret or a fedora.
2: A raspberry beret.
1: Unless he's wearing a beret because he's in the military or he was wearing a fedora because he's a black guy that plays bass in a blues band.
2: Big difference between green berets and raspberry berets.
1: Oh, huge. Yeah, vastly different. Correct. Today in 1994, Forrest Gump opens in theaters. Second Oscar for that role. Tom Hanks won. It was his only the second Oscar. The first one he ever won was for Mermaid. Who didn't love that film?
2: I loved it.
1: Or Mannequin. I forget which was.
2: Which one? Same thing.
1: Whichever piece of garbage movie he was in. Damn. Paul Pelosi facing a hit and run charge. Just waking up. An elderly man married to Congresswoman Nancy Pelosi got drunk over the weekend, supposedly, and hit a car in Wine Country, Napa County. We don't actually know if he was drunk. But they say the incident did not appear to have involved alcohol, according to NBC News. That makes me think it's not true, but I've been told recently never to doubt NBC News. They're always right.
2: They're always correct.
1: Yeah. The sheriff's office says the vehicle sustained damage in Yountville, California, after crashing into a parked car. Saying, well, it's hard to say if he was drunk or if he's just really old. Either is completely possible. We have no idea.
2: You think one cancels out the other?
1: If you're old, can you get so drunk that suddenly...
2: And it just balances out?
1: You have a great memory and you can see clearly.
2: Right.
1: I don't know. It's a great question. The president over the weekend, Donald Trump, just showed that there is zero comparison between First Lady Melania and Hillary Clinton in Evil Witch. He posted a video of both of them wearing a hat. And one of them was Melania at the 47th presidential inauguration. The other was Hillary Clinton, also wearing a hat. And good Lord.
2: Oh, wow.
1: Now, it's hard to describe. You can't see what we're looking at on the radio, but one of them is just a very attractive woman. And the other one's Hillary Clinton.
2: And Hillary Clinton, for the people who can't see, looked like meatloaf.
1: on a bad today.
2: The singer and the entree
1: combined together using AI. Yes. A decade after his death, or whatever it is, 6 years at this point. I miss Meatloaf. He was great.
2: Meatloaf. He would have done anything for love.
1: He really would have, except for that.
2: Except for that.
1: A Haitian illegal driver driving a truck killed a Pennsylvania state trooper this weekend. Is enough enough? Are we sick of this, guys?
2: I am. An
1: illegal immigrant shouldn't have been operating a car. Authorities say remained in the U.S. despite being ordered to leave, has been charged with the death of one of Pennsylvania's finest. A state trooper had recently moved home to help care for his mother during her cancer treatment. Has this woman not endured enough?
2: And then, yeah, they said he was distracted while driving because he was eating a cat.
1: The crash is the latest in a series of fatal wrecks involving non-citizen commercial truck drivers, prompting the Trump administration to tighten commercial driver's licenses rules. And I don't know why that offends people. Why does it bother you that we don't want professional drivers out on the road who can't read the signs? I lift weights with a guy. He's a cool guy. He's a history teacher. He's a public school teacher. Not exactly a right-wing zealot, kind of a centrist. But basically, he's okay with immigrants and stuff, doesn't care much. And not long ago, he was late to get to the gym because an illegal immigrant driving a tow truck drove into him.
2: Yeah, nothing'll push you further right on the spectrum than getting creamed by an illegal immigrant to total your car.
1: A Muslim guy, an Arab guy.
2: That's it.
1: Gets out of the car, shows him his driver's license, his insurance papers. And, you know, he should have been suspicious. The guy's name was Christopher Smith.
2: Yeah. If you get hit by an illegal Muslim tow truck driver, your insurance company immediately gives you a red MAGA hat.
1: That's it, yeah. Michael E. Perea, Jr., age 44, was conducting a commercial vehicle inspection alongside Interstate 81 in Pennsylvania last week when another semi-truck left the roadway, struck his marked patrol car, and the truck he was inspecting before hitting the trooper. Both the semi-truck caught fire after the crash. Both semi-trucks caught fire after the crash. And the officer later died at the hospital.
2: Wow.
1: The driver, a Haitian national from Massachusetts, was charged with homicide by vehicle, involuntary manslaughter, reckless driving, and six additional lesser charges. Boy, if only Biden had been president, this guy would probably be governor of Pennsylvania by now instead of going to prison for killing a cop.
2: Absolutely.
1: That's the gist of that.
2: Yeah, that's tough.
1: Enough's enough, guys.
2: That's sad, though, man. You know, cops just pull a guy over, doing his job, gets hit by,
1: that's tough. All right.
2: You know, of all the ways you risk your life, you know, blue lives matter, y'all.
1: It's true. Scenes from the Wild West in Newport Beach this weekend led to the city having to shut all its businesses down along Newport Pier. apparently, there was a shooting out there, and there were horses on the beach. Cops on horseback and the exchange of gunfire. Pretty wild stuff. Not one bar was open for the 4th of July over there at Newport Beach. People running in every direction. Do you want to see the video here? Let me put it on the screen.
2: Yeah.
1: Look at this. Actual cops on horseback and guns going off. It almost looked like one of those teenage takeovers. They had teenagers everywhere. I don't know. Don't go to California would be the short and thin of it. Have you been recently? You were there.
2: Yeah, I'll be back in La Jolla next month or in 2 months.
1: Is that the only place where they book you to do stand-up comedy?
2: No, I've done Irvine Improv. I've done Modesto, Bakersfield, all the way up north.
1: Yeah.
2: When I get there, it's like all the conservatives run up to me like I'm a breath of fresh air. Like, thank God you're here. We're smothered by liberalism and wokeism the whole time.
1: They almost transed my kid. Up, too late.
2: No. Yeah. They're like,
0: everybody chill. Crooks, criminals, you chill.
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0: got a letter here from prison. It's the federal prison in Oakdale, Louisiana, right near Shreveport. It's this guy writes me a lot of letters. His name's Brian. Brian asks first, he asks the question, why are you people kicking my mail back? Did they move the damn building? No, we're in the same place we've always been. I don't know how many letters you're sending, Brian, but I get a lot of letters from you. So if some of them are getting sent back.
1: How many are you writing?
0: Yeah, how many letters are you writing?
1: How much time do you have? Never mind.
0: Yeah, exactly. Wastes a lot of time, yeah. Well, you've been in prison, yeah. But you've never been in a federal prison.
1: No.
0: From what? Why did you go to prison again? You got into trouble for ripping that tag off the mattress?
1: Yeah, when I was 17 years old. I was just a dumb kid.
0: Yeah.
1: I made a dumb mistake.
0: Well, this guy says, hey guys, what the problem is? I know you enjoyed Colorado, pretty state. The air is so clean and crisp. Hey, the ding-dongs at the post office kicked my letter back. WTF, I didn't put KPLC on the envelope. Brian, if you can hear us, our flagship station is KPRC, not KPLC. But it doesn't matter. We've been getting your letters. And for the record, KPRC is also the call letters of a TV news station, an NBC affiliate. And I've been a guest judge before in a barbecue contest with them. And they were really adamant about making sure everyone knew their TV station had no affiliation with our radio station.
1: Oh, wow.
0: They were like, just so you know, it's nothing to do with his station. Nothing. We don't work at the same place. I was like, yeah, don't worry. I didn't want anyone to think that either.
1: You should see the disclaimers the SPLC gives.
0: Yeah, very different. Yeah, they said, just because we gave millions of dollars to neo-Nazis doesn't mean we're affiliated with the Walton and Johnson show. Anyway, his letter continues. The postman has to know Kenny Webster. Billy Ed, for Christ's sake. Don't say for Christ's sake. Silly S, he says. I'm 57. I'm not a celebrity anyways. Billy does famous people's birthday. We said happy birthday to you on your birthday, Brian. It was last week. Wish I could have been at the Nugget. That's the bar we go to in Colorado. Pink ruined it.
1: Yeah.
0: She went. We have a dive bar in Colorado we like, and Pink showed up there. Started posting pictures on social media.
1: Now everyone knows about it.
0: Now it's full of idiots, jerks. Thanks a lot, Pink. Anyway, he says, good times. He wants to have a beer with us. Sean has drank Tito's vodka, he says. We're aware of what Tito's. He sent me an ad for Tito's vodka.
1: Nice.
0: Yeah, I don't know why. Drink up, he says. We're not being paid by Tito's vodka. I'll tell you right now, if Tito's vodka doesn't call right now and buy ads, I'm going to tell everyone they gave me diarrhea.
1: Yeah, I feel like they owe you back pay for that.
0: Yeah, exactly. Well, anyway, with all that being said, I don't know how things are going in the vodka industry, but they are not good in Hollywood right now, Jesse Payton.
1: What?
0: A segment of the entertainment industry, an industry dedicated to hating you and me and sexualizing children and destroying Western civilization, just lost 3,600 jobs last month, according to a new report. I don't celebrate when people lose their job. I know what it's like to be out of work. It sucks. It's terrible. It's very frustrating. But in America, a net 57,000 jobs were just created. So Hollywood's losing jobs, but Americans are creating jobs. And Marco Rubio's doing most of those jobs, I'm told. So
1: yes.
0: That's good. Maybe AI's killing jobs in Hollywood. I don't know what the reason is. Who knows? Who cares, I guess. The entertainment industry has spent the last 15 years trying to groom kids, sexualize kids, queer kids, lobby to put gay porn in elementary schools, vilifying white men for the crime of existing, undermining Western civilization, hating on Christianity, producing lousy content. I got to think it's the last thing more than anything, but the rest of it builds up to that.
1: Absolutely. And maybe the creation of, or the downfall of people going to movies and, you know, why? I mean, but you think streaming, that's not really Hollywood anymore, though. Isn't it more stuff done independently?
0: Oh, yeah. Or Silicon Valley. Or,
1: yeah.
0: You are a great example of something I talk about a lot on my afternoon show. People will buy the ticket if the show's good. You go to sporting events, you go to theater performances, you go to comedy clubs, you spend money on all kinds of stuff. You go to the opera, you'll go see a foul-mouthed comic, you'll go watch a UFC event if it's entertaining. When's the last time you went to the movies?
1: Oh, wow. It's been years. In fact, the last time I went to the movie was when my plane landed in the city I was performing in at 8 a.m., but my hotel check-in wasn't until 3 p.m., and I went to a movie to take a nap. Because there was no public place that I could sleep. And I paid $14 for a movie ticket to sit in John Wick 2 to sleep in a movie theater in a reclining chair.
0: If I'm not mistaken, John Wick is in that Keanu Reeves.
1: Yeah.
0: Lionsgate. Well, the other news today is that Disney wants to buy Lionsgate because they're trying to get men to come back to their men don't watch Disney movies or anything Disney related at all. Lucasfilm, brands like Lucasfilm, Marvel, and Pixar have all taken a hit since being purchased by Disney. So now they want to ruin Lionsgate.
1: Yeah, it makes sense. I don't watch any of those movies.
0: Hunger Games, Michael, John Wick. Lionsgate's had a bunch of hits recently, and they get men to go to films. Disney already had this. They have Indiana Jones, they have Star Wars, they have superhero movies. Men would watch that stuff.
1: Right.
0: Now they don't. Guess why? Disney ruined it. What's the new John Wick movie going to be about? John gets gender reassignment surgery and declares his white privilege?
1: Jane Wick.
0: That's it.
1: John Wick transitioned.
0: Notably, there were no complaints about The Mandalorian and Grogu being woke because nobody went to go see it.
1: That'll stop it.
0: Thanks to the free market, Disney has no choice but to try to save what was once bulletproof stuff, right? Star Wars flopped. The latest Star Wars flopped. The latest Indiana Jones flopped. Marvel hasn't had a serious hit in years. When Disney bought that stuff, everything they were doing was a hit.
1: And now they turn it all to dog crap.
0: And now it is all dog crap.
1: It's crazy.
0: Ironically, Keanu Reeves, one of the stars they'd be buying, is in a rock band called Dog Star. They have a new album out, and they're out on tour right now. So if Disney tries to ruin John Wick, he won't be available. He plays bass in an alternative rock band with Brett Domrose and Robert Mailhouse.
1: He's going to have his Corey Feldman Twilight career.
0: That's it.
1: That's so sad.
0: Dude, he's all over the place now.
1: Yeah.
0: Did you know that? He was just in the news. Corey Feldman, the child star, was asked if he wanted to do an album with Mike Patton from Faith No More. Do you know who that is?
1: Yes.
0: What's it? What is it? And he turned him down because he said Mike Patton's into a lot of cult stuff. He said he didn't like that. Hang on a second. Look, I get it. I don't. Not everybody listening might not know who Mike Patton is, but he's been in a bunch of successful rock bands since the 80s.
1: Yeah. And if Corey Feldman turns you down.
0: And Corey Feldman is Corey Feldman. He wanted to have someone rap on his new song, so he reached out to Mike Patton, and then he's realized, oh, no, you're in a cult. I don't know what the cult was. So then he asked Fred Durst of Limp Bizkit, and Fred was like, I'll do it.
1: Yes.
0: Because he was also available.
1: Because I'll sell out my morals.
0: If you got stuck on an elevator with Fred Durst and Corey Feldman, how quickly would you kill yourself?
1: Immediately. Immediately.
0: I'd like to declare this corner's the pee corner, and I'm going to drown myself in it.
1: Just get me out of here.
0: Right away. Yeah. You don't get into any of that. You're into country and stuff, huh?
1: I like a lot. Yeah. I'm not a big live music fan.
0: You don't like live music, but you like live entertainment.
1: I do. I love theater. I love arts and stuff like that. But music, I don't like crowds of drunk people. At least, you know, theater and arts and stuff, I can sit in a seat that I paid for by myself.
0: And you're not a drinker at all. You don't drink any alcohol. A lot of people are surprised by that because you're like this edgy stand-up comic. You tour all over the country. Why don't you drink alcohol, Jesse? What's the why not?
1: Well, there's two reasons. One, you know, I was incarcerated, and then I was on parole, and then I never really drank, and I never got into it. So, and the second reason is everybody in my family is wildly allergic to alcohol. Every time anyone in my family drinks, we always break out in this bright orange jumpsuit that says Harris County Jail on the back.
2: Come outside, there's a f***ing moose.
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4: Walton.

0: Okay, so this soccer star got a red card, and then it was overturned for tonight's World Cup game. And asked whether or not they think it's fair, Belgium waffled. Yeah?
1: You're getting better at this.
0: Thank you very much, Jesse Payne. You and I will be telling jokes this Saturday night at Fondren's Classic Cars and Guitars in Shreveport. That's going to be a lot of fun. And if anyone's wondering why comedian Jesse Payton's here right now, he's just filling in for four other guys that couldn't be here today.
1: Eight shoes to fill.
0: Yeah.
1: Eight shoes, but we're doing it, guys. And I'm super stoked to be on tour with Kenny. We were just in Tyler, Texas this past weekend, and super stoked for this coming weekend to be in Shreveport, Louisiana, doing our couples therapy relationship comedy show. Guys, this is a show we've toured all across the country within over 100 cities, but we're super excited to be in Shreveport. Every time we've done the show, it's sold out, guys. We turned people away at the door Friday night, last Friday in Tyler. We turned probably 50 people away at the door because there was no room. So get your tickets quick if you're in Shreveport, because this Saturday we'll be at Fondren's Guitars and Supercars, bringing you our live stand-up comedy show, guys. And if you think Kenny Webster sounds good, you should see he looks even better.
0: That's true. Yeah, I perform in a Speedo. It's a lot of fun.
1: Yes.
0: We're getting a lot of email. Mike writes and he says, watching the World Cup soccer matches the past several weeks is like watching the Democrat Party. As soon as the liberals hear Trump, they throw themselves on the ground, roll around grasping their shins, screaming, and remain in the fetal position until they can get the attention of a judge that prostitutes his position and blocks Trump. They then jump up and resume wandering around until they once again hear Trump, and it's back to the ground, pitching a bitch on the pitch, writes Mike.
1: That, Mike, that was phenomenally written, dude, and wildly accurate. Well done.
0: Yeah. I don't know. I've probably watched 5 seconds of soccer this whole time.
1: Which is every goal that was scored
0: yesterday,
1: in the entire tournament.
0: Yesterday, me and Jesse and and some women that we were dating went to go see a show. And then afterwards, Jesse, I was like, hey, you want to go eat? He's like, nah, I'm tired. So he goes home. We went to a music venue. Well, sort of, it's a restaurant that has live music.
1: Yes.
0: And we walk in, and I'm not being paid to promote them, so I won't. But
1: right.
0: I'll just tell you, it was the Rustic. It's a popular place around Texas. They always have singer-songwriters, fried chicken sandwiches, and tequila drinks. I like that. I'm not getting paid to promote them, because now I'm going to trash them. I go in there, and there's no music. Yesterday, they're watching the World Cup. And I turn to my lady and I'm like, hey, you want to stay? And she's like, sure, what the heck? As the woman's rifling through the menus, getting ready to seat us at the table, nothing happens on the screen and everyone in the room erupts in cheering. They're like, he's passing the ball. He's holding the ball. Ah! And I turned to her. I was like, do you still want to stay? She's like, no, I don't.
1: Wow.
0: And we went down the street and had oysters instead.
1: Yeah, it's crazy because I don't really understand soccer that much, but there is a lot of nuance to it that I don't get. But I watch baseball and football with nuance that I understand, so I get it. I just, you know, I feel like I can watch the soccer game in the background while I do other things on my phone. And when the announcer screams, I rewind it 15 seconds and I saw everything I needed to see.
0: Soccer is one of those things where I guess hockey is one of those things where it's hard to watch on TV. It's impossible to listen to it on the radio. But if you go see it live, it's a lot of fun.
1: I've heard that.
0: And with soccer, it's hard to listen to it on the radio. You can't really watch it on TV. And if you go see it live, you'll want to gouge your eyes out.
1: Yeah, it's like adult entertainment.
0: Yeah. Here's an anonymous email from someone on the Walton and Johnson smartphone app. Download it today. It costs nothing. We don't know.

0: who is elected because they all give us lip service while doing whatever their masters tell them to do, and we get crumbs swept from the table at the buffet that we pay for, but we're not invited to, but we can't give up, stay in prayer, and join the show. So there's a very long email without a lot of punctuation, but I do agree with everything that you said. I thought that was pretty spot on. He's right. That's pretty much what it is.
1: Agreed.
0: All right, Adam writes in. He goes, one of you guys is talking about the new Washington movie and how it had rifled muskets, and it bothered you. I was watching the Dutton Ranch with my wife, who's 10 years younger, and they did a flashback to 1981, and nobody in the honky-tonk in Texas was smoking cigarettes, he means. I mean, nobody, when I told her everyone would have been smoking a cigarette, it totally ruined it for me, signed Adam in New Orleans. Adam, I remember the day New Orleans decided they were no longer going to have smoking in their bars. And they were one of the last big cities in America to do it. It had already happened in New York and Chicago and probably Houston and everywhere else at that point. You could still smoke cigarettes in a VFW hall, but that's about it. Right. And I remember when New Orleans did it, I thought that was weird because in New Orleans is a place where you could just walk around and get a hooker and you could drink 24 hours a day. There's gambling. You could buy drugs out on Bourbon Street from a 9-year-old. But God forbid you smoke a cigarette in a bar after you've had unprotected sex with a stranger that just flew in from Bangladesh. I don't get it.
1: Yeah, you should. If any place you need to be able to smoke, it's New Orleans after your drinking bender and your love tryst with your being ground zero for chlamydia.
0: You would certainly think so. Ray writes in, earlier we talked about how there is a gay cruise line that's not allowed to port in Turkey. Turkey won't have the gays, and a Broadway star on the boat's very mad about it. I think she's the only one. No one else seems to care. Ray writes in, he says, aren't all those Turkish bathhouses pretty much gay? And wouldn't they want all the business? I don't know what the answer to that is. Is it a Turkish bathhouse?
1: Is it? I don't know. Isn't Turkey where you go for the hair thing, too? So if you want to transition from a balding man into a long-haired woman.
0: People go to Turkey for hair?
1: And where isn't that what it's famous for?
0: I thought Americans went down to Colombia to get cheap hair transplants and veneers. Have you ever heard of that?
1: I've heard of the veneers. I thought Turkey was the hair transplant.
0: Is it? So it's trans hair.
1: Trans hair, yeah.
0: Yeah. No, I think that's the Philippines, if I'm not mistaken.
1: Maybe. I'm not sure.
0: Yeah, well, what do they do in the Philippines with
1: lady boys?
0: Oh, yeah.
2: Anything goes when it comes to old thing of pimpin' ain't easy.
3: Pimpin' ain't easy.
2: Come on.
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1: Very special thanks to Jesse Payton for filling in today for Billy, Ed, and Steve, and Mr. Kenneth. Jesse and I will be at Fondren's Classic Cars and Guitars Saturday night.
2: That's right. We're going to be doing our couples therapy relationship themed comedy show. Guys, this is the perfect date night live stand-up comedy show that me and Kenny host all across the country. We've been in over 100 cities in the last 2 years, and we're super excited to be in Shreveport, Louisiana this Saturday doing the show live for you guys. So if you're in Shreveport or the surrounding areas, come check us out, guys. This is the perfect date night show to bring your wife, bring your girl, bring your side chick. Hell, bring them all at the same time. Let's make it a real party. But Kenny Webster and I are going to be doing live stand-up comedy. All the things we're not allowed to do and say on the radio, we do on stage for you guys. You do not want to miss it. Tickets are still available, but we've sold out every show we've done in Shreveport in the history of both of our careers. So get them quick before they sell out. Unlike Tyler, we hope not to turn people away at the door.
1: Jesse has done a very awesome job helping out the Walton and Johnson show over the last decade or so with something we call Operation Comedy Therapy. We raise a lot of money for disabled military veterans to pay for their wheelchairs. And over the weekend, the Walton and Johnson Show and Wheelchairs for Warriors did a 250th 4th of July fundraiser. We raised over $30,000 this weekend, thanks to people like Patricia and Kenny, not me, a different Kenny, Ashley G, Ashley B, Bud and Amy W. I'd say their full name, but I don't know if they want us to say it or not. Robert V. He's an Italian guy. Wallace and Susan W. Thank you so much. Irvin B. Michael H. John C. Mike F. And Steve J. All some of our biggest donors this weekend.
2: Thank you guys, man. Your money. I've seen where your money goes. You're doing a great thing. Thank you guys. We're all proud to be in support of those.
1: Very cool of Sammy J's company, Americo Energy Resources from Louisiana, for helping out. A lot of really cool stuff that donated. A lot of good people this weekend. Thank you so much for that. It means a lot. These military veterans are heroes, and they don't have money to pay for a good wheelchair. The VA doesn't give it to them. That's all it is. It's not a huge charity. They don't have millions of dollars. They don't have thousands of employees. It's a relatively small group of people doing God's work. Very cool of them. 46% of Americans didn't know it was the 4th of July this weekend. I'm not kidding. According to a poll, I mean, who knows how accurate, but people were messing with them. 86% say they're grateful to be American. 79% are proud. 74% believe the America dream is still available. 61% believe America is a land of opportunity. And just to give you an idea of what kind of people we're dealing with here, as they polled everyone, there were less people that knew it was the 4th of July than knew when limited access to the McRib would be returning to McDonald's. So
2: we are definitely the fattest country in the world.
1: Second.
2: Are we?
1: Mexico.
2: Oh, is it really?
1: Yeah, Mexico is the fattest country.
2: The damn tortoise done took over.
1: I know. The tortoise took the title from us. Somebody went to a fireworks stand and wrote down the names of some of the funny fireworks you could buy.
2: Uh-huh.
1: Pizza Apocalypse, Wacky Tobacky, God Bless America, Unicorn Puke, Cat Scat Fever. That's pretty...
2: Wow.
1: Psycho Peacock, Pizza Apocalypse. I think I already said that one. Wizard of Oz, Popo Magnet. Popo Magnet.
2: Popo Magnet, yeah.
1: Neighbor Hater, Shimmer Me Timbers, Hashtag Light and Run. That's pretty funny. Fireworks are cool, right?
2: Yeah.
1: Bro, we're driving back from the comedy show Saturday night. We're like, do you want to stay in Tyler or should we just drive back to Houston? We're like, we're wide awake. We'd all been drinking coffee and Red Bull. It's a 3-hour drive back to Houston. Let's just go home instead of sitting at the hotel. So we all jump in the car. We start driving. And about 30 minutes out from the comedy club, we're still passing fireworks stands that are open. Even though it's midnight, they're still open. And one of them I passed by, it's a teenage girl working behind the counter. She looked young. I don't know how old she was. I didn't card her or anything. And a very, very, very, very old guy on an electric scooter style wheelchair, a rascal,
2: yes,
1: buying fireworks at midnight.
2: Wow.
1: And we're at a red light watching this guy. He pays the woman. They make a transaction. He starts driving the electric wheelchair, the scooter thing. He's drunk. He hits the curb. I was like, I don't know if this guy's going to make it home. He might get a DUI.
2: DUI in his wheelchair. Oh, for context, Wheelchairs for Warriors does not support or endorse the DWIs.
1: No. A very rare printing of the U.S. Declaration of Independence has been discovered at the National Archives in England, making it one of only 11 known surviving copies and the only one known to exist outside the United States of America. My question for you, should we invade England so we can get it back?
2: Absolutely.
1: No question in my mind.
2: Paid back.
1: The document was found by a volunteer who was cataloging old naval records and traced its journey back to an American privateer ship captured by the British Royal Navy during the Revolutionary War. Here is volunteer Michael Skurr. I warn you, British accent. Ugh.
3: As I undid it, there were these big letters, declaration, on the top. So I called over to my boss and said, I think you need to come and have a look at this. I opened it up and realized it was a Declaration of Independence of the United States of America. I could feel my stomach sort of thinking, oh, I think I need to calm down here. Is the birthplace the start of a new nation?
1: He needed his stomach to calm down because I think it had eaten too many crumpets.
2: I hate that accent. You know, when we watched Hunchback of Notre Dame, I couldn't help but think how they pronounced it. They were like, Notre Dame. And then we just countryfy it as hard as we can. It's like, Notre Dame.
1: Bro, all season long when college football season comes back, the Notre Dame Fighting Irish, I'm going to lean into it. I'm going to say it so obnoxiously.
2: Notre Dame.
1: Kenny, you went to see one play.
2: Isn't that the worst? Or you have like one friend who goes like to Mexico and then they come back and then
1: San Jacinto.
2: Like, yeah. And then you go to like Chewy's with him and order food and they're like, yeah, I would like one plate of the enchiladas.
1: The
2: you're like,
1: fajita.
2: Shut up.
1: I only do that with the capital of North Korea.
2: What's that?
1: Well, they always scream it when they say it.
2: Yeah.
1: Pyongyang. In South Korea, you have Seoul. In China, you have Beijing. In North Korea, you have Pyongyang.
2: I'm going to trust you pronounce that correctly.
1: For normal people, we're lucky to beat the extreme heat, but apparently rich people are now building snow rooms. More on that and more tomorrow on the Walton and Johnson Show. Right, John?
4: Don't forget, boys and girls, to
1: eat it every day.
5: Also, I went to a new beach for the first time this summer. Wow, it's not what you think it is. And let me explain, it's not weird to see naked people. We see nudity all the time, you know, cable and R-rated movies. But those people in the movies have been pre-approved to be naked. They went through a casting director or somebody, you know. Everybody gets onto the nude beach. It's not the Playboy Channel down there. It's more like the Discovery Channel. I'm not sure who made the human body, especially after I saw the nudists involved in sporting activities. There's nothing more confusing than watching a naked man running. Some things are not so good at high speed. That's why I couldn't believe it when I found out the first Olympics in ancient Greece were performed completely in the nude for hundreds of years. Why don't they bring this back to the Olympics? Boost the ratings? Who wouldn't tune in to see the nude luge? Put a new twist on the men's hurdles too, wouldn't it?
6: I need to hear.

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1: Start me up from the Rolling Stones as we start up a brand new week. 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It's Maria Melito with Stained.

0: Rock 102, Memphis Classic Rock. Who are you from The Who? Well, here's some good news. A week from today, a grand in your hand will be back. That's right. Starting next Monday, 9 a.m., you're going to have 9 chances at winning $1,000. 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But today on your Monday, I got some AC/DC coming up next.
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1: Beautiful day from you too. Well, maybe you had off last week, because I know many people did that. This way you only used like four vacation days, right? Monday through Thursday. The holiday was Friday, even though the holiday was Saturday. But you know what I mean. But anyway, so what I suggest, if this is your first day back to work, it's a new month. Don't forget to change your calendar.

Maybe you missed the story last week because, you know, it was the holiday and everything else. But Metallica, when they were in Wales, they actually sang Tom Jones's song, Delilah. Do you remember that song? Because apparently he was banned. Well, choir bands were not Tom Jones, but the song was banned from choirs performing that song at the stadium in Wales. But Metallica, they did it. That's cool. Here's Metallica.

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0: 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Muse, Major Lazer, Snoop Dogg, Weezer, the Goo Goo Dolls, and more. 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And I got STP coming up next.
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1: Hurts So Good from John Mellencamp. 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
1: Bryan Adams released a new song last Wednesday on July 1st, which was Canada Day. It's called The 51st State. 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
1: Well, in November, there's the Best of Blues and Rock Festival, and it's in Brazil, and Roger Daltrey will be performing on November 21st. So here's The Who.

0: Rock 102. The Boys of Summer from Don Henley. Well, coming up a week from today, A Grand in Your Hand returns. That means chances to win $1,000. So we're going to start 9 o'clock in the morning. We'll go to 5 o'clock, top of the hour, 9 times. As soon as you hear the keyword, you'll enter it on our website. And then maybe you can plan some summer vacation. I mean, it's only early July. You still got some time. Or maybe you want to get ahead of back to school clothes and supplies and all those things. So just so you know, A Grand in Your Hand will be back a week from today. I got the Foo Fighters coming up next.
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My Hero from the Foo Fighters. Did you hear that when the band performed in Liverpool recently, a fan dressed as a packet of Mentos actually joined them on stage? And I think that's probably pretty funny. Here's Def Leppard.

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1: I think we got kind of spoiled by having so many holidays recently, right? 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

0: 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BTS, Benson Boone, Cardi B, the Goo Goo Dolls, Kenny Chesney, Weezer, Muse, so many bands. There are still a few tickets left, by the way. That would be a fun time in Vegas. AXS.com. And I got Tom Petty and the Heartbreakers next.
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Rock 102. Well, this was a cool, fun fact to read about. What liquid do you think, if we drink it, people who drink it have an 18% lower risk of developing dementia? What do you think it is? Well, I'll tell you in just about 20 minutes. 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It's the Goo Goo Dolls.

0: 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It is coffee. I've read that more and more often, that drinking coffee is really very, very beneficial.
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1: Well, hope you're having a great Monday back after a holiday weekend. And just think, you know what tomorrow is? It's Two for Tuesday. Something fun to look forward to. Here's Pearl Jam and Daughter.

0: Memphis Classic Rock. Rock 102, ringing the big bells this Monday. Recovery Monday, I'll call it. Hey, there's still got to be some food and beer left over at ZZ Top.
1: Rumors spreading around in that Texas town. About to check outside the game. And you know what I'm talking about. Just let me know if you wanna go to that whole mile on the range. They got a lot of nice girls.

0: Rock 102, Memphis Classic Rock, Genesis, That's All, and ZZ Top. They got a lot of nice girls out there at LaGrange. I wouldn't know about such things. Ken Dash out as we rock this Monday, Recovery Monday. I hope the weekend was wonderful. Hope it was safe. You had fun. Back to work Monday. How many people do you think called out sick today or just, I couldn't get back. I'm in the Outer Hebrides and the flights. Yeah. You don't think everyone knows that? Sure. I'm working from home today. Sure you are.
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102. Oh, I bet you say that to all the girls. No, baby, there really is no one like you. From the Scorpions to Metallica, their take on Bob Seger's tale of life on the rock and roll road.

0: 25th is classic rock. Rock 102, The Stones and Paint It Black. The new album, Foreign Tongues, coming out in 4 days. We've heard a lot of tracks from it. Stones Listening Party, pop-up stores, all that, you bet. I know Keith doesn't want to do the big tour, but Mick was talking about doing a residency, like Harry Styles or something. Maybe, you know, like 2 weeks in New York, 2 weeks in Vegas, something like that. Maybe if he didn't have to tour, who knows?
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Rock 102, Memphis Classic Rock, Guns N' Roses, that sweet child of mine, Ken Asha, rocking this back to work Monday. Hope you've recovered. No, you haven't. It's still closing time, I know. Semisonic.

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Rock 102, REO Speedwagon. We got Sabbath with Iron Man and Rush with Tom Sawyer. Had to postpone more shows. Geddy Lee came down with a throat infection and laryngitis. Touring, it's not easy. You know, but live shows are live shows. They're special, just like our iHeartRadio Music Festival. 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Goo Goo Dolls, Weezer, BTS, Kenny Chesney, Snoop Dogg, and more. 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Rock 102, for everybody trying to recover from the crazed heat wave that rolled through the holiday weekend. It's Soundgarden.

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They hit the bullseye every time. Here's Boston.

0: Rock 102, Memphis Classic Rock, White Snake. Boston in there as well. Ken Dasha rocking this Monday afternoon. All the leftovers, the recovery, the cleaning up. Yeah, I got it. But great news. A week from today, you know what's coming back? The cash. A grand in your hand. Yes, a week from today, $9,000 a day going out the door. We can make up for all the stuff you spent over the weekend.
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Rock 102. The post-holiday Monday, always a struggle to get through the day and keep going. You need some strong medicine, not like Bon Jovi's medicine.

0: Rock 102, Memphis classic rock, Def Leppard, Pour Some Sugar on Me, Ken Nash Show. Love that band. They and U2 are the only bands I know started in high school and have never like split up or died or the lead singer quit. They got through it together. And, you know, they asked Phil Collins, how is it that you guys can still hang out? Like so many bands just eat each other alive. He said, we still hang out, like even when we're not touring. We've been great friends since we were kids, and we love just hanging out, just like you and your friends, and it just so happens we're a band. It's amazing, the two bands that didn't let the egos get in the way.
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Rock 102. Hey, we just did the All-American 250 this weekend for my two bits. This riff, one of the greatest of all time from an American guitarist, Don Felder and the Eagles.

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0: Rock 102, the cars. You're it, baby. You're just what I needed. Do you need some money? Because we can help. A week from today, we're firing it up again. $1,000, a grand in your hand, going out the door Monday through Friday, 9 to 5. We know everybody's stretched tight, you know, summer vacations and all that. The weekend wasn't cheap, so handing out 9 grand a day. It starts a week from today.
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1: United States men's national team is looking to advance to the World Cup quarterfinals for the first time since 2002 when they battled Belgium tonight. The winner will take on Spain, who beat Portugal 1-0 this afternoon on Mikel Merino's goal in stoppage time.
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